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It is 7 o'clock and this is Silverbirds for the 93.7 Joss. Nigeria is the only country we have. Let's avoid arts that could destabilize the nation. We are one big family. I am David King. First, our top stories. President Bola Tinubu appoints new head of the civil service. Federal government begins construction of housing units for civil servants. National Broadcasting Commission warns state broadcasters and publishers against disinformation. On the foreign scene, UNICEF demands release of school children abducted in Borno State. And in sports, Aston Villa announced Zion Suzuki signing from Parma. Please stay tuned for details of these and other stories.

0: President Bola Tinubu has appointed Abel Eniton as the new head of the civil service of the Federation with effect from the 27th of August 2026. Abel Eniton will succeed Didi Wolsonjak, who is due to retire from the Federal Civil Service after attaining the statutory retirement age of 60. The new head of the civil service is an indigene of Osun State, currently the prominent secretary in the Federal Ministry of Education and the most senior prominent secretary in the Federal Civil Service. He has served as the permanent secretary for 7 years and 7 months, with postings to the Ministry of Police Affairs, Ministry of Humanitarian Affairs, and the Office of the Vice President. The federal government has commenced the construction of 252-bedroom bungalows for federal civil servants under the renewed Hope Civil Service Estate in Gwagwalada, Abuja. The Minister of Housing and Urban Development, Mustafa Darma, said the project was part of the federal government's broader housing intervention across the 36 states of the Federation. Speaking at the groundbreaking ceremony in Abuja, Mustafa Darma said the civil service estate was designed to provide affordable housing for civil servants while improving efficiency within the public service. The minister charged contractors, supervisors, and consultants involved in the project to ensure quality construction and durability. President Bola Tinubu has charged Nigerian universities to place greater emphasis on practical skills, innovation, and problem-solving rather than concentrating primarily on the award of academic certificates. President Tinubu said this was necessary for universities to produce graduates capable of driving Nigeria's economic transformation and competing effectively in a rapidly changing global economy. The president gave the charge in a Lorin Kwara State while speaking at the 37th Annual Conference and General Assembly of the Committee of Vice Chancellors of Nigerian Universities held at the University of Ilorin. Represented by the Minister of State for Education, Suwaibat Ahmad, the president described universities as strategic institutions in the country's development, saying their responsibilities extended beyond awarding degrees. The National Broadcasting Commission has warned broadcasters, online publishers, bloggers, and other participants in Nigeria's rapidly expanding information ecosystem against the use of their platforms to spread misinformation, hate speech, inflammatory material, and other content capable of undermining peaceful elections. The warning came as political parties and their aspirants across different political offices began their campaign moves ahead of the 2027 general elections. According to the timetable from the Independent National Electoral Commission, the presidential and national assembly campaigns commence on August 19, 2026, while campaigns for governorship and state houses of assembly elections are slated for September 9, 2026. According to a release issued on Wednesday in Abuja by Moses Jolayemi, the technical advisor to the NBC Director General, Charles Ibuebu, cautioned radio and television broadcasters in particular to recognize that their platforms have enormous influence on public opinion and the choices citizens make during elections as they disseminate information to the public. The Independent National Electoral Commission has urged presidential candidates and political parties to make the 2027 election campaign peaceful. The call was made by INEC Chairman Professor Joash Amopitan at the signing of the first National Peace Accord ahead of the general election. Professor Amopitan stressed that credible elections require the cooperation of all stakeholders.
1: INEC cannot deliver a perfect election alone. An election is a multi-stakeholder venture. We provide the pitch and the refereeing, but the quality of the game depends on the players. When candidates and parties prioritize peace, our job becomes exponentially effective.
0: He also assured Nigerians that preparations for the 2027 elections were progressing.
1: For the commission, that is INEC, our moral authority to demand decorum from political actors, rest squarely on our own administrative and technological preparedness. I am pleased to report that our preparation for the 2027 general elections are progressing with absolute precision. We are scaling our operational logistics to manage a massive nationwide ad hoc workforce of 1.4 million personnel across over 176,000 polling units.
0: The INEC chairman urged political parties to comply with relevant provisions of the Electoral Act.
1: I call on all political parties to restrain their digital media teams, official spokesmen, and online youth wing from weaponizing falsehood to gain temporary political advantage.
0: He also called on candidates to lead by example while presenting clear policies to the people.
1: To the presidential candidates and party chairmen, it is a covenant and a social contract with the Nigerian people. So lead by example. Your supporters look to you for cues. If you speak the language of peace, they will act with peace. If you incite them, they will ignite. Let the 2027 campaign be a marketplace of ideas, not a theater of war.
0: The management and staff of the Ministry of Land, Survey and Town Planning is inviting the general public to an event to commemorate the third year of efficiency in property registration and sustainability of land-based investment under the Governor Caleb Mutfwang-led administration in Plateau State. This is contained in a statement personally signed by the Commissioner for Land, Survey and Town Planning, Peter Nyamgai, and made available to Rhythm News in Jos. According to the statement, an interactive session with former prominent secretaries of the ministries scheduled for Thursday, the 20th of August, while orphanage outreach is expected to hold on Friday, the 21st of August. The statement added that the three-day event will be culminating with a Thanksgiving service on Sunday, the 23rd of August, at Kokin RCC, Kabong.
2: 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Clarity is everything. 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Stay informed, stay ahead.

0: humanitarian day in Maiduguri, the state capital. Rona Khan said UNICEF was concerned about the state of child abductions in Borno and Nigeria, urging authorities to ensure the safe return of all abducted school children to their families. Sudan's ambassador to Nigeria, Mohamed Haroon, has highlighted the long-standing relations between Nigeria and Sudan, saying the ties predated the independence of both countries. Mohamed Haroon said the relationship had evolved from historical interactions to formal diplomatic relations established in 1960. He said the two countries had since developed mechanisms for cooperation in political, economic, and cultural spheres. In entertainment news, Afrobeat singer Davido has shared his views on how married couples should manage their finances, saying he sees nothing wrong with partners keeping separate bank accounts. The singer made the comment during an interview, adding that having a separate account does not mean there's a problem in a marriage. Davido said he supports the arrangement and believes it should apply equally to both partners. And Aston Villa have completed the signing of Japan international goalkeeper Zion Suzuki from Parma, strengthening United Emirates squad ahead of the new Premier League season. Zion Suzuki joins the English club in a €30 million deal with a further €5 million in add-ons. The 23-year-old has signed a long-term contract with Villa after establishing himself as one of the most promising young goalkeepers in European football. And the Nigeria Football Federation and the Nigeria Premier Football League have organized a pre-season tournament in Jos, Plateau State, to help Nigeria's representatives in continental competition fine-tune their preparations for the CAF club competitions. NPFL Chief Operating Officer Prince Owumi said the tournament was designed to provide the participating clubs with competitive match conditioning ahead of their continental campaigns. Speaking to the media shortly after Tuesday's fixture draw, Prince Owumi explained that the NFF and NPFL decided to organize the tournament because the domestic season is scheduled to begin only a few days before the CAF club matches. And in the opening matches yesterday, Plateau United defeated Rivers United by a goal to nothing. Mighty Jets under 19 or feeder team, I beg your pardon, also defeated El Academy Warriors by the same margin. And to end the news, a recap of the major headlines. President Bola Tinubu has appointed Abel Eniton as the new head of the Civil Service of the Federation with effect from the 27th of August, 2026. And the federal government has commenced the construction of 252-bedroom bungalows for federal civil servants under the Renewed Hope Civil Service Estate in Gwagwalada, Abuja. The National Broadcasting Commission has warned broadcasters, online publishers, bloggers, and other participants in Nigeria's rapidly expanding information ecosystem against the use of their platforms to spread misinformation, hate speech, inflammatory material, and other content capable of undermining peaceful elections. And the Foreign Student Watch report that the United Nations Student Fund has called on the Borno state and federal governments to intensify efforts to secure the release of 78 school children abducted in Musa and Lasa communities in Askira Oba local government area of the state. And in sports, you heard that the Nigeria Football Federation pre-season tournament has kicked off in Jos with two matches going down yesterday. In the first of the two fixtures, Plateau United defeated Rivers United by a goal to nothing, while Mighty Jets Feeders defeated El Academy Warriors by the same margin. Action will continue today from 2 p.m. at the new Jos Stadium. The news was edited by Asholu Ashki and produced by Dilshak Nampan. You can follow us on our social media platforms at Jos937 Rhythm on Instagram, X, and Facebook. Nigeria is the only country we have. Let's avoid acts that could destabilize the nation. We are one big family. Good morning. Thank you for listening. I am David King.
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3: Hello and welcome to Derek Prince Legacy Radio. I'm your host, Samaila Musa. Derek Prince Legacy Radio is a broadcast outreach of Derek Prince Ministries, bringing you the very best from a vast teaching archive of author and Bible teacher, Derek Prince. It's another Thursday, and I'm glad you could join us today. Since last week, Derek Prince has been taking us on a series of teachings on the gifts of the Spirit. Yesterday, he focused on the gift of prophecy. Today, he will be focusing on the gift of tongues. Let's listen.
4: Yesterday, I spoke to you about the first of the vocal gifts, the gift of prophecy. Today, I'm going to speak to you about the gift that many people find the most difficult to understand, the gift of tongues. We need to bear in mind that in the language of the New Testament, the word tongue also meant language. So you can call it the gift of tongues, or you can call it the gift of languages. Usually it's referred to as the gift of unknown tongues, but in most cases in the original Greek, the word unknown is not actually there in the text, although the context indicates that it must have been an unknown tongue or an unknown language. Now we need to look at some general principles about the tongue to understand some of the problems. The tongue is the problem member of the body. It's the one that causes at least 50% of all the problems in our life. James 3:8 says, no man can tame the tongue. No man can fully control his own tongue. What is our tongue given to us for? In the Psalms, David calls his tongue my glory. Why does he call it his glory? The answer is that the supreme purpose of the human tongue is to glorify God. That's the reason why a tongue was put in our mouth in the first place. Consequently, every use of the tongue that does not glorify God is a misuse. I doubt whether any of us on that basis would deny that we are frequently guilty of misusing our tongues. The answer is really that no human being can fully control his own tongue. That's why we have to have the supernatural help of the Holy Spirit to enable us to use our tongues aright. In Romans 6:13, Paul says, present your members as instruments of righteousness to God. In other words, we're to offer to God all the physical members of our body as instruments for him to use. The most desperately urgent need is to present our tongue to God, because that's the member which above all others we cannot control. Now, the first actual instance of speaking in tongues that's recorded took place on the day of Pentecost. The Holy Spirit descended. The waiting believers were filled with the Holy Spirit. The first immediate result was that they began to speak with other tongues or other languages as the Spirit gave them to speak. This gathered a crowd of Jews from all over the Roman Empire who were there for the celebration of the Feast of Pentecost. The Jews understood the languages that the disciples were speaking, but they also knew that the disciples themselves did not. They were just Galileans. So we see clearly that speaking in another tongue or an unknown tongue means that a believer, through the supernatural direction and help of the Holy Spirit, speaks a language which he has not learned and does not understand, but could be understood if there was a person present who knew that language. In 1 Corinthians chapter 12, verse 10, and again in verse 28, Paul refers to this as kinds of tongues. I understand kinds to mean different uses or purposes of tongues. So I'm going to mention three specific different purposes of tongues. The first use, which I believe is primary and basic, is for direct personal communion with God. In 1 Corinthians 14:2, Paul says, for one who speaks in a tongue does not speak to men, but to God. For no one understands, but in his spirit he speaks mysteries. That's very clear. When one speaks in an unknown tongue, one is not speaking to men. One is speaking to God. One is speaking from the Spirit. One is speaking mysteries. That is, things that the natural understanding cannot fully comprehend. And two verses further on, Paul says, one who speaks in a tongue edifies himself, builds up himself. So though we do not intellectually understand what we are doing, when we are speaking to God in a tongue, we are speaking mysteries and we are building ourselves up spiritually. Paul goes on again in 1 Corinthians 14, verses 14 and 15. For if I pray in a tongue, my spirit prays, but my mind is unfruitful. What is the outcome then? I shall pray with the spirit, and I shall pray with the mind also. I shall sing with the spirit, and I shall sing with the mind also. Paul indicates there is more than one way of praying. There's one way of praying with the spirit, when we do not know with our minds what we are saying. There's another way of praying with the mind, when our mind is fully aware of what we are saying. Paul says both ways are legitimate. We need both ways. He says, I shall pray with the spirit. He says, I shall pray with the mind also. My own background before I came to know the Lord Jesus personally was that of a philosopher. I was a professional philosopher. And I studied languages, and I studied books, and I traveled, and I indulged in the arts, and I was interested in music and painting and poetry and all sorts of things. And yet there was a deep inner dissatisfaction in my life, which I simply did not understand, and I knew no way to meet that need. And then, in a very sovereign way, God revealed the Lord Jesus to me, and I received this beautiful ability to speak to God in an unknown tongue. And when that happened, I realized that in my philosophic ignorance, I had completely ignored the most vital part of my own person, which was my spirit. I'd been nourishing my soul, nourishing my body, but starving my spirit. And all this time, my spirit was calling out to express itself and to communicate with God, who is the Father of spirits. And when God gave me this supernatural ability to speak in an unknown tongue, then for the first time, my spirit could freely express itself to God without having to go through the narrow bottleneck of my own little mind. And that brought me the most tremendous inner liberation. Indeed, I realized by reading scripture that what I was doing was communicating with God, speaking mysteries, and building myself up. The second use, or the second kind of tongues, is when an utterance is given out in a public assembly in an unknown tongue and is followed by the interpretation into a known tongue. When that happens, then the combined use of tongues plus interpretation is equivalent to the exercise of prophecy. However, in my talk tomorrow, I'm going to deal specifically with the interpretation of tongues, and so I won't go further with that particular use of tongues in my talk today. So I'll go on to the third use of an unknown tongue, or tongues, one which many people are not really very clear about. That is, an unknown tongue as a sign to unbelievers. In 1 Corinthians 14:22, Paul says, "So then tongues are for a sign, not to those who believe, but to unbelievers." Notice that tongues are for a sign to unbelievers. What's the meaning of that? Well, let's go back for a moment to the day of Pentecost. What happened? The Holy Spirit came on the disciples. They were filled. They began to speak with tongues they did not know, unknown tongues. But the unbelievers round about, when they gathered, recognized the languages. And they were overwhelmed by the realization that these men spoke languages perfectly and fluently, which they themselves understood, but the man who was speaking them did not understand. And consequently, their attention was arrested, and they were made ready to receive the message that Peter went on to preach to them. So that's tongues as a sign to unbelievers. It's unusual, but it's something that has not ceased. I know a church in a certain city in the United States, an Episcopal church, where there was a lady whose delight and ministry it was to go and visit the sick in a certain hospital. As she was walking through the rooms one day, she came to a man sitting propped up in bed who looked very dark and unhappy. So she went over to him and began to speak to him, discovered that he didn't understand English. Now, this lady had more faith than a lot of the rest of us, so she decided just to speak in an unknown tongue. She didn't know what tongue she was speaking, but she just began to speak, and the man's face brightened up, and he began to listen, and he answered her in the same language, and she answered him, and they had a conversation. And the whole attitude of that man was changed. Later, she discovered that she'd been speaking Canary Island Spanish. That was his mother tongue. She was able to find somebody who spoke Spanish, and that person was able to come and minister the man in his own understanding. But it was the initial use of the unknown tongue that had arrested the man's attention and made him open to the message of the gospel. Or I could go back to an earlier part of my life when I was pastoring a church in London, and each Sunday evening for what we call the gospel service, our daughters and other members of the church would bring in people who were interested. One day our eldest daughter, named Tekva, brought in a young man from Wales whose mother tongue was Welsh. Well, we went through the service and I preached my message, and before I knew what was happening, an elderly man in the congregation who was known to all of us stood up and began to speak very clearly and distinctly in an unknown tongue. Well, I was a little frustrated. I really thought he'd interrupted me and spoiled my message. But the young man turned to our daughter and said, "Why is that man telling everybody about my sins in public?" It took us all about 10 minutes to convince that young man from Wales that the older man didn't know a word of Welsh and didn't even know what language he was speaking. Believe me, the attention of that young man was arrested that day. And let me tell you, he later married the young lady who brought him to the meeting and is now one of my sons-in-law. So that's an interesting example of the use of tongues as a sign to unbelievers. All right, our time is up for today, but I'll be back with you again tomorrow at this time. Tomorrow I'll be dealing with the third vocal gift, the one I referred to in my talk today but did not deal with, the gift of interpretation of tongues.
0: So, we have seen that the gift of tongues is a supernatural ability given by the Holy Spirit to enable believers to speak languages they have not learned. This is primarily a means of direct communication with God, and He uses this gift to help believers glorify Him, to strengthen our spirits, and to enable us pray beyond the limitations of human understanding. That's the much we can have for today. If you would like to know more about what you have heard today, or about Derek Prince Ministries, please call or chat on 080-841-60020. 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If you would also like to be a part of what God is doing at Derek Prince Ministries Nigeria through your financial support, please send your donations to this Zenith Bank account, 13123573327. 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

Very good morning to you, sports fans. What a day to be alive. Welcome to Rhythm Sports on Silverbirds, Rhythm 93.7. Jaws, how you doing? I'm trusting that you're doing great. What a day it is for us to talk about sports. Early morning dose of the latest happening in the world of sports. My name is Samson Domala, and we definitely will be bringing you stories as we prepare for the launch of the 2026-2027 Premier League season. A lot of transfers is still ongoing, of course, in all the leagues across Europe. They've gotten started already and results are coming in. What are the expectations on this and more? And of course, we have our own MPFL preseason taking place right here at the new Jos International Stadium, or the Zairaro Stadium, however you want to call it. We've got results from day one. It's day two today, and the fixtures are there for you to serve all these and more. It's in the package this morning. You stay tuned. My name is Samson Domala. I got all the details for you after this timeout.

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0: right, you're welcome to Rhythm Sports. It's a lovely Thursday morning, and of course we got the reviews and the exciting, beautiful stories that we have for you that I'll be covering in the next 25 minutes or thereabout in the world of sports. And so much to talk about, so much to look at, and so much to, of course, take you through on a true journey in the world of sports. We'll talk about some tennis news, we'll have some news around boxing, of course athletics is there, and a full dose of football. And talking about football, the growing calls for the resignation of the Ibrahim Gusau-led NFF is growing and is continuing, albeit some of those who are already calling for the head of the leadership, as it were, of the Nigerian Football Federation, are they themselves at one time or the other involved in some form of leadership, if you talk about Nigerian football. But before we get to all of that, let's talk about some athletics news. Now, where former Commonwealth Games 200 meters champion Leon Battiste has been jailed in Morocco after being convicted in a case involving the sexual assault of a minor, bringing an end to weeks of insanity over the whereabouts of the former British sprinter. Battiste, he's 41 years old now, was reported missing after traveling to Morocco, where he had been working as a consultant sprint coach for UK Athletics. According to the BBC, a source at the Moroccan Ministry of Justice confirmed that Battiste was taken into custody in Marrakech in May, subsequently found guilty, and is now serving a 10-month custodial sentence at the Arcudea prison. A source rejected reports that Battiste had disappeared, saying the foreign national concerned had not lost contact with his surroundings and was not subject to any disappearance or unexplained alliance. Yes, the source added that Battiste was in good health. Morocco's public prosecution office separately confirmed Battiste's detention and imprisonment. Battiste had ceased communicating with the athletes he was coaching more than 3 months ago, leaving both the athletes and the UK Athletics unable to account for his absence. In May, he reportedly sent a brief message to the sprinters that he was training, informing he will be away from sessions for a while. He did not provide further details. The athletes had been preparing for major championship competition without their coach at a key stage of the season. It's unfortunate that the former 200 meters gold medalist for England at the 2010 Commonwealth Games, and of course a specialist in the 100 meters and 200 meters event during his sprinting career, is ending in such a very, very disturbing note. And of course, you talk about action and the consequences that it does have, and you have that coming through. But again, you get what you get. Let's move away from athletics. We'll come back to it in a bit, but let's talk about basketball now, where the Tigers will regroup later this month in Tunisia for the fourth window of the 2027 FIBA Men's Basketball World Cup qualifiers, with head coach David Fitzdale naming a 12-man roster for Nigeria's crucial second-round campaign. Yes, the roster includes Chimaeze Metu, Josh Okoje, Caleb Agada, Stan Okoye, Chima Moneke, Ike Nwanu, Udoka Azubike, Efe Agbodi, Ebuka Izundu, Manny Obaseki, Jordan Ogundiran, and Michael Efeba. Fizdale will be assisted by Dan Craig, Quentin Crawford, Deji Akindele, and Dapo Adegbinle. The return of Muneke is one of the notable developments, with a forward set to feature for Nigeria for the first time in an official senior international match since the FIBA AfroBasket 2021 qualifiers in February 2021. Muneke was subsequently named on preliminary roster for major competitions, including the Tokyo Olympics, but did not make the final squad and has not featured for the Tigers in an official game since then. Nigeria among the 12 teams that of course advanced to the second round of the qualifiers, hoping that they'll be able to also take the major concerns when it comes to, you know, the ticket is what we're looking for the World Cup. And they're doing their very best now with these qualifiers. They're hoping that they'll be able to also get in for the third window, which will be played in, of course, much later in the year. The teams will carry their result from the first round into the second phase, making every game crucial in the race for a place in the 2027 FIBA Basketball World Cup in Qatar. In the second round, each team will face the three teams that advanced from the other group in two additional windows scheduled for August 2026 and February 2027. After the six additional games, the top two teams in each group alongside the best third place team will qualify for the World Cup. Nigeria have been drawn in the group alongside Cameroon, South Sudan, Guinea, Tunisia and Cape Verde. The Tigers will face Cameroon on August 27th, South Sudan on August 28th and Cape Verde on August 30th in the upcoming window. The final qualifying window will take place in February 2027 with five African teams set to secure tickets to the World Cup in Qatar. We wish the Tigers all the best and hoping that they'll be able to take through and make sure that they get that ticket. Of course, the girls are not doing too badly. We hope the boys will be able to bring some things to basketball lovers in the country, something to cheer as they prepare for the World Cup. And of course, they must go through the qualifiers that will end in February 2027. The Lagos State Table Tennis Association has announced the return of its monthly cadet tournament, with the competition set to begin on Saturday, August 23rd at the Lagos Country Club in Ikeja. The revival is aimed at discovering and nurturing young table tennis talents across the state by providing them with regular competition and opportunities to develop. LSTTA Chairman Tuju Lau said consistent competition was essential to the development of young players. He added that the monthly tournament will help the cadets build confidence, improve their match temperament and gain valuable competitive experience from an early age. Lau cited Matthew Kuti, Muniz Adegoke and Sultan Ogunbiade as examples of players who, of course, progressed through similar development structures before breaking into the national teams. And I think these are the kind of things we need in just the focus so much, in Plateau State to be precise, the focus is so much being on football as it is. We need more people to get involved with volleyball, even though, yes, we begin to see such kind of encouragement in that light. Also, table tennis, even tennis, is really, really, really very important for us to have such kind of involvement of those who want to sponsor such tournament to develop the next generation of stars, not just stars that will just represent the state, but of course, with an international focus, it is very, very important that we develop such kind of young stars from an early age. And it's this kind of competition that will give us that leverage. But where they are absent, you can't imagine when we have to wait for national sports games or the, you know, other national competitions in such a way, it will not help our cause at all. Back to athletics, let's tell you that world record holder Tobi Amusan has been confirmed for the London and New York legs of the all-female track meet Atlas Bill for September and October. Atlas is a professional female-only track and field meeting series that was first held at Incheon Stadium in New York City on September 26, 2024. The all-female track meet Atlas will head to London for the first time in 2026 as it expands to a to the event, and his founder hopes the competition can become the Formula One of track and field, created by Alex Ohayan, a ready co-founder and husband of tennis 23-time Grand Slam singles champion Serena Williams. Atlas will also be held in New York for a third consecutive year. The London meet will take place at the Stonex Stadium, and of course, it's also expected that it will take place on September 18 before the New York edition on October the 2nd. American stars Sha'Carri Richardson, Gabby Thomas, Tara Woodhull Davis, Masali Russell, and Dominican sprinter Marilady Polino have so far been confirmed for the event at the Stonex Stadium in Barnet, home of rugby union side Staxisons, on the 18th of September at the Aichon Stadium in New York 2 weeks later. In addition to a prize pot of $2.1 million, athletes will be offered equity in the league, the idea being that they will be rewarded. And of course, if it is, it will definitely be successful. Seven disciplines will be contested for in both London and New York: the 100 meters hurdles, the 100 meters, 200 meters, 400 meters, 800 meters mile, and long jump, with an athlete's combined points determining the overall event winner. outlets can earn up to $65,000 in each individual event, while overall champions will receive an additional $25,000, meaning an outlet winning in both cities could pocket as much as $155,000. You can imagine, that's a lot of money. And no wonder our own Toby Amusa is hoping to, put something in and see if she can get something out. And we wish her well as she embark on this very important journey of trying to get, something come out. And of course, of this athletics championship, which is for women, all designed for women. So if you're a man, you're out. I mean, you don't need to look out for it. Yes, this is what's going on there. And it's about improving the sports as it is. This is Rhythm Sports. We take a short break, and when we come back, we have some more for you on the sports. It's a Thursday's edition of Rhythm Sports. This 20th day of August 2026. It's all about sports. It's all about getting you all the details that you need. I'll be back after this timeout.
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0: All right, let's get into the MPFL Invitational Preseason Tournament taking place at the Zaria Road or the New Just International Stadium as Platt United and Mighty Jets kicked off their campaigns at the 2026 MPFL Premier League Invitational Season on winning notes. In the first game of the day, Platt United defeated last season's runners-up Rivers United 1-0. Jibril Ibrahim scored the winning goal 1 minute before the half-hour mark. In the day's second fixture, Mighty Jets also recorded a slim 1-0 victory over Elkenemi Warriors thanks to Usman Mayanga's 56-minute strike. Mayanga benefited from an error by the Elkenemi Warriors goalkeeper to score the decisive goal. Action will continue later today, Thursday, with Katsina United taking on Elkenemi Warriors in the first game of the day, while Rangers MPFL champions reigning MPFL champions Rangers will clash with Rivers United in the second fixture. The Super 6 Invitational Tournament was basically designed to help Nigeria's representatives in the CAF Interclub competitions prepare adequately before their preliminary games get on the way, and that's why we're having these taking place here in Jos, and it's exciting. So for those of you who want to catch up with today's game, why don't you go over Katsina United versus Elkenemi Warriors game will start at 2 p.m. while Rangers International versus Rivers United game will be at 4 p.m. All will be at the New Jos International Stadium along Zaria Road here in Jos. And before I bring you some other sports stories, let's let you know that the Zenit Women Basketball Premier League 2026 Phase 1, we've got results from day 2 of these league taking place at the Basketball Arena in Rayfield. This game started on the 17th and it will last up to the 24th of August 2026. Match day 2 result now. We have Nigerian Customs defeated the Nasarawa Amazon 72-40 points. You also have the Titans in game 2 losing to Aso Sky Queens 63-54 it was, while Air Warriors also defeated Plateau Rocks 66-54. Plateau Rocks have not had a fantastic run in this particular tournament, but we hope to see if they will redeem, you know, their very poor showing at this league when they face Nasra Amazons. That game is at 2 p.m. That's Plateau Rocks versus Nasra Amazon is at 2 p.m. Before then, at 12 noon, it will be Air Warriors versus Titans, while Aso Sky Queens will face Nigerian Customs in game 9 at 4 p.m. So there's a 12 p.m. fixture, there's a 2 p.m. fixture, and of course, there's a 4 p.m. fixture, all at the Basketball Arena in Rayfield. Go there and savor and enjoy some bit of exciting basketball showing. All of those you will get when you get there. All right, let's look at some other stories making the rounds now. We understand that former Super Falcons captains are issuing a stern warning. And why are they warning now after the head literally is off? And that's because, again, it's not the best of time for the Super Falcons. The likes of Desire Okpananoze, Patience Avery, and Kikelamo Ajayi have warned that Nigeria can no longer survive on past glory as the Super Falcons prepare to resume their 2028 Women's Olympic qualifying campaign in October under a new technical crew from the team's historic failure to qualify for the 2027 FIFA Women's World Cup. Nigeria's record of appearing at every edition of the Women's World Cup since its 1991 launch came to an end after the Super Falcons suffered their earliest exit at the 2026 Women African Cup of Nations in Morocco, losing 1-0 to Cameroon in the quarterfinal. The defeat cost them automatic qualification for the Global Showpiece before a 2-1 loss to South Africa and a CAF playoff in Casablanca sealed their fate. The Nigerian Football Federation subsequently asked the technical crew led by coach Justin Madugo to step down Monday alongside former Falcons goalkeeper Ann Chejine, goalkeeper coach Awal Makwala, and Swedish duo of Igor Kruji and Per Carlson, who served as video analyst and fitness coach respectively. Director General of the National Sports Commission, Bukola Olakwade, has hinted that a new technical crew will be in place before the Falcons resume the Olympic qualifiers in October against Comoros, who advanced to the second round after a 30-0 aggregate victory over Sudan. And that's where our Nigerian football is at the moment. All right, let's talk about some Nigerian players now as the leagues get on to even the Europa League and the Champions League. 12 Nigerian players will be in action across Europe today as their clubs contest the playoffs round of the Europa League and Conference League with a place in the league phase at stake in every tie. We have Paulo Nacho, Trabzonspor. He will spearhead Trabzonspor's attack when the host Fenerbahce in the first leg of their playoff at the Paparapa Park later tonight. Wilfred Ndidi will anchor Besiktas midfield when they host Kauno Zagris in the first leg of the Europa League playoff at the Topras Stadium in the European qualifying. While we have the likes of Francis Uzoho, yes, he's been entrusted with Omonia's goal with the Kypros champions as they travel to face St. Truiden in the first leg of the Europa League playoff. And that is also a match that will have to guarantee them into the next qualifying round. We'll take a break and we'll come back. We'll have some more for you on Rhythm Sports.
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3: Alrighty, welcome back. And of course, as we prepare to take our exit out of the studio, let's let you know that Aryna Sabalenka's preparation for her US Open title defense suffered another blow as she crumbled in a surprise defeat by Sarah Berjek in the fourth round at the Cincinnati Open. The Belarusian top seed was 5-1 up in the first set tiebreak and 4-1 in front in the second set, but Czech Berjek rallied back on both occasions to win 7-6, 9-7, 6-4. Sabalenka's position as world number one is now under threat, with Elena Rybakina able to replace her at the top of the rankings if she reaches the Cincinnati final. And that is not what she wants at this very, very important time of her life. What about the very disturbing news as we talk about tennis? Nick Kyrgios once said there was zero chance he will be playing tennis into his 30s, but it was at the age of 31 now, while attempting another comeback from serious knee and wrist injuries, that he tested positive for a metabolite of cocaine at June's Mallorca Open. In a post on social media, Kyrgios said it was a huge mistake for which he takes full responsibility, but he added that recent injuries he had suffered has only played 8 tournaments and won just 2 matches, and that he's coming to terms that this may be the end of his career. Kyrgios will not be able to play until his case is resolved because of a mandatory provisional suspension. But although he faces a potential ban of up to 4 years, his suspension will be limited to a maximum of 3 months if he can prove the drug was taken out of competition. You know him, very dramatic gentleman. He knows how to do what he knows how to do, especially on the court. Sometimes uses expletives and all those cuss words. But this time around, some of those things are coming back to haunt him, and haunt him really, really well. All right, let's get back to some African sports and football. To be precise, the arrival of Patrick Vieira as the new coach of Senegal comes at a particularly difficult time for the national team, so much that there is the possibility the former France captain may not even take charge of the Taranga Lions. The 50-year-old's appointment has been announced despite him not having signed a contract, and the date of his official presentation remains unknown. Senegal's Football Federation, which is currently riven by off-field issues, said discussions regarding the administrative and contractual agreement for Vieira are continuing between the two parties. The ex-Arsenal and Inter Milan midfielder was unanimously approved as the man to succeed Papito at an FFF international, Patrick Calvert among the other names considered. Vieira's predecessor was sacked following the dramatic last 32 exit to Belgium at the FIFA World Cup, without Senegal's government with funds, which funds the national team, formally endorsing the decision. And that does it for this morning's edition of Rhythm Sports. I hope you enjoyed it. Tomorrow is another day. Why don't you join us for another exciting package of Rhythm Sports? Until then, have yourself a very good morning. Start to trouble and stay peaceful. It's bye-bye from me.
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11: Although no case of Ebola has been reported in Nigeria, we must remain observant following the outbreak of the disease in Central Africa. 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
0: Like Julius Caesar, we came, we saw, we conquered. 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

0: Morning, welcome. It is Silverbirds for the 93.7 Joss. This is JED Half Heart. Comes away every Thursday by this time. And we talk about everything electricity as it pertains to Joss Electricity Distribution PLC. My name is David King, and I have people who are ready to do justice to a very important topic this morning. And we'll be basing our discussion on so many important facts that you will likely, you know, maybe find a little bit uncomfortable but necessary. That's just the way I want to put it right now, because debts are what they are, debts, and we have to do something about it. All right, just basically let me introduce the topic before I introduce the guests or the regular people. There's a notice of JED PLC revised debt repayment framework. You're going to be hearing about that, and all the services that are absolutely free. People keep talking about somebody's asking for money for this, for money for that. They're going to let you know about the things that are absolutely free in JED, and of course the JED repayment framework will also be discussed. Good morning, Madam Sarah Tualiu. Welcome to the show.
1: Good morning, Mr. David King. Good morning, Plateau.
0: All right, you want to do us the honors of doing two introductions, because the studio is brightly lit this morning.
1: Okay, today we're here with Alhaji Kabir Lawal. He's the head of debt recovery. Sitting beside him is Madam Rosalyn Longpam. She's the customer service representative. Mm. And we have Mr. Ashabi. He's also here as a state debt recovery officer. Mm. And my humble self, Aliu Sarati Dauda, the head of corporate communications and brand management. I am equally here with my colleague, Madam Hope Inemesit, a member of the corporate communications team as well. Thank you very much for having us.
0: All right. So, welcome. Perhaps we'll dive right into the matter. While talking a whole lot about debt repayment. Let me know about the debt repayment framework. This notice for customers with debt above 1 million naira. Yeah. So tell us about this one, and tell us also about debt below 1 million. Who will best do that? Okay, sir, engineer. Good morning. Please.
2: Good morning, Plateau. Actually, the company deemed necessary to listen to the cravings and yearnings of its customers, and decided to look at the debt recovery framework in place and revise it at least to the satisfaction of the customers. We believe this one is more flexible and gives everybody the opportunity to have supply at all times. The new debt recovery, before the old one, the provision was for any customer that has a debt of above 1 million naira, he is supposed to pay 10,000 naira at debt payment. For customers that have
0: above 10,000 naira monthly.
2: Yes.
0: Monthly.
2: For a customer that has 2 million naira to 5 million naira, he is supposed to pay 20,000 naira monthly. When he vends, automatically that money is removed.
0: Okay.
2: Otherwise, he cannot. You cannot
0: vent. So if the person vends 21,000, exactly, he's giving units for only 1,000.
2: Exactly.
0: Okay.
2: So it's a.
0: So it's not as if JED is taking my money.
2: No, that was monthly. And for anybody that has a debt over 5 million naira, he will come to debt recovery. We negotiate. He pays first 30% down payment, then pay the balance in the 6 month installment. That is 6 months.
0: Okay.
2: If the debt is over 10 million naira, the provision said, okay, you pay 30% still down payment, then you pay half after 9 months to pay the balance. That's in 9 installments.
0: Mm.
2: But in the new provision, everybody has the right to go and vent. If you have an accumulated repayment which you have not done, it doesn't matter. This time around, just go whatever. If it's 1,000 naira, go and vent. What we take is just 30% of that.
0: That 1,000.
2: Exactly. So if you are venting 1,000, you have a debt of over a million naira. After how many billion, we just take 30% of it. That is 300 naira. For 10,000, we take 3,000 naira. That is the new, the revised framework. And for those with less than 1 million, the provision is still in existence, which means for every month you just repay 2,000 naira for residential customers alone. For maximum demand customers that have, and commercial customers that have debt below 1 million, they would pay 2,500 naira per month. So the advantage of this one is, one, you can vent whatever you want to vent at any time, so it's flexible for the customer.
0: Okay.
2: And for that one, you don't accumulate. Every, for the one that is 2,000 and 2,005, and as well the previous provision, if you don't vent for 2 months, you have to, when you come to vent, you have to pay for those 2 months. If it's 3, 4, 5, if it's 10, so which means if you didn't vent, you are away for 10 months. If you come back, you have to pay 100,000 naira for the 10 months. For those with 1 million naira.
0: Okay.
2: Above 1 million naira to 2 million naira.
0: All
2: that's
0: right.
2: How it was.
0: Okay, Mr. Sashabi, I want to ask, this new revised plan now, is it for those who are on postpaid that have been migrated to prepaid, or how?
3: Actually, this debt has been migrated from a postpaid account to the meter.
0: Okay.
3: Because most time customers feel once a meter has been installed in a customer's premises, there's even no outstanding.
0: Mm-hmm.
3: So I don't know where they want us to throw this thing, because we need to recover our money. So that's why we normally channel or profile this debt into the customer's account. So that, just like what Engineer Kabiru said, those are below 1 million naira will keep paying the 2,000 naira monthly. Then the maximum demand customers will pay 2,005. Then for those above 1 million naira, which is the revised one, and that's what Engineer Kabiru just mentioned.
0: Okay.
3: Yes.
0: I want to come to Mr. Shadi. With this revised repayment plan now, are you hoping that people will be more interested in paying their debts? Because these debts have been outstanding for quite a while. And you know how we say in accounting, if a bad debt stays bad for so long, sometimes the company might, even the person owing the debt might even think they'll just write it off and everything. But you are reminding them now that it's not been written off. Are you certain that this new plan will spur people to pay up?
4: Yes, it is going to encourage them to come forward and to be able to perform their obligation in paying this debt. The management decided to listen to some of the complaint of the customer, and with the economic reality in which we are living now, the management decided to be magnanimous enough to make it easier for our customers to be able to respond. That it is not based on the way it was before, that you have to pay 10,000 naira per month if you are owing maybe more than 1 million, or you pay 20,000 naira if you are owing more than 2 million. But now it's just based on what you are coming forward to vent. Just like the company's head of department for their recovery for the old company, Engineer Kabiru, has rightly said, it's now made easier. Anytime you come forward to vent, just 30% will be taken off as part of the debt. And we have, this is better than what we're operating before. And it will encourage more customers to come forward to be able to reduce their debt and subsequently liquidate it. And it will go a long way to help the customers, to help the company to serve our customers better.
0: Well, I want to ask, because in the circular, in the notice, it says metered customers. What about those that are still unmetered and who have outstanding? What's the recovery method for those people?
2: You know, with time, everybody will be metered.
0: Okay.
2: Everybody, that's the regulation. So meters are being installed now, and the meters are free. That's what people should note. Nobody should go and tell them that please bring money.
0: Okay.
2: But as for the customer that are unmetered, we still negotiate with them. When they come to pay, we tell them, okay, this is what you're going to pay.
0: Okay.
2: Because we normally do our cash drive activities.
0: All right.
2: Monthly affair.
0: Okay.
1: And it is also very important for customers to note that we have to go historic. in this particular subject matter, we have to go historic. What constituted the debt we're talking about today? It started from lack of proper payment of billed electricity. When customers are billed, and say for instance you're billed 50,000 naira, or let me say 30,000 naira in a month, and you decided in some instance to pay 10,000, or even not to pay at all, to tip the marketer that you're not this guy is very generous, since he came to our community he has been very flexible with us, and you don't know that what your act is detrimental to you, because this debt keeps piling up over a long period of time. And then the disrep meter came and customers started benefiting from the fee metering scheme. All these debts were now migrated to the metered account. And still, before this debt issue came up, there was a scheme we had sometimes last year called the debt validation scheme, where we advertised even here on this radio and other platforms that customers should come forward to come and validate their debt. Whatever amount your debt is, come to us, confirm, validate it that yes, I owe this. If you have disagreements and you feel that you've made some payments before, you've benefited from our previous debt discount promos and all of that, come with your evidence of payments and documentation, and then we'll reconcile and validate. It was like a sanitization period for our debt recovery on the customer accounts. But then a few customers responded across our franchise, you know, despite all the efforts and all the publicity and all of that. And then this was done with the intention of this phase of debt recovery that it was going to be implemented afterwards. Mm-hmm. And then the first phase of the debt repayment framework was initiated, after which we have series of customer complaints, communities coming together as a body. The complaint was non-stop. It just kept coming from across our franchise, you know, despite the fact that it is a regulated business and we owe this debt as well to the market, to the market operators. But then, as a customer-centric organization, our management decided to consider the demography of the economic demography of our customer base and decided to make it more flexible for our customers. You know, if you look at this latest revised framework, you see that it's highly more beneficial to the customer, mm-hmm. even than the company. Because if a customer vends, say, a million naira, a retail customer with a regular household vends a million naira, that may take him, probably depending on his consumption, nearly a year. Mm-hmm. And then he just is 30% of this money that will be deducted, compared to the 10,000 naira or so that will be deducted over the years, or over the year, over the months of the year. So it's more highly beneficial if you sit and do some analysis of this repayment, revised repayment. It's more beneficial to the customer.
2: And I think in addition to what you said, you know, our company is the company that listens to its customers to give it satisfactory services. Services. In fact, recently the company has stopped deducting repayments from customers who claim that they had paid off their debts previously, because there are some complaints. So about 20,000 now the company has stopped and removed even that debt out from their accounts. And the company is even considering refunding even the deductions made on those accounts. So this tells you that the company is seriously customer-centric, and we are there to serve the customers well.
0: All right. JD puts it first. That's why they put their heads together to bring out this formula. That it's just like someone buying a house, and they tell the person you have 100 years to pay. The person will be like, the house is almost free. Mm-hmm. You know, just a little out of your salary every month makes everything easy for everybody.
1: Yes.
0: So on behalf of all the customers that owe you, I want to say thank you. But basically, this is the information. For those of you who have debts on your meters, when you go and vend and then you see that the unit is not tallying with what you paid for, just know that this is what happened. Don't go around on social media insulting who is not supposed to be insulted, that they give you less than what you paid for. This is the reason. So in case you don't know, but you guys know everybody who has an understanding, yeah?
5: Yes.
0: You that you are owing, you may not know, but the person when they owe always knows. You understand?
1: Yes.
0: It's just like borrowing somebody money and the person is crossing the road carelessly. You find the person.
1: He must not die.
0: All right. Okay. Now, yes, one thing, you have to pay your debt. Two, you have some free things that you do.
1: Mm.
0: I want you, Madam Sarah, to tell us about those free services, because each and every time we hear people saying things like JD said we should pay, JD said we should pay, and Alayo, maybe it's their electricity committee or one vendor somewhere that has gone to give them some ideas of what to pay and everything, but you have some free things that you said your customers can benefit. Tell us about those free things now.
1: Yes, based on recurring customer complaints, we want to make our customers aware that we have free services, and by free I mean services such as tamper code generation is absolutely free.
0: What is tamper code?
1: Tamper code is a code that is generated when a meter is no longer dispensing.
3: Okay, tamper code is not that meter it's been tampered, just like the name implies. Usually, meter enters tamper mode as a result of maybe natural disaster, like now during a raining season. Once there is any thunder strike, the meter goes off. So you only need the tamper code to reactivate the meter.
0: Okay.
3: So that's what it's called, tamper code, and it's free.
0: Wow.
3: Yeah, you don't pay at all.
0: Don't say
3: you just walk into our office, we generate the tamper code, or even send online, we do it for you and send to you.
0: Wow.
1: And then services such as Form 74, the form that customers uses to, you know, to for new connection to get new connection application, is absolutely free. Disrep meters under the Disrep scheme is also free of charge.
0: Disrep is
1: the distribution sector recovery program, the free metering scheme that we have currently ongoing.
0: Okay.
1: And it is also very essential for customers to be aware that we are evolving technologically, and as such, all JED PLC members of staff have an ID card that is QR code enabled. What this means is that you scan a QR code that is on our ID card, and the database, the data of that particular staff, appears on your phone. You see the person's name, you see the person's position in the company, and all other relevant information.
0: So if I see a JED staff now, maybe climbing the fence into my meter enclosure, I can tell the JED staff to come.
1: You have every right to ask a customer that...
0: Bring out my QR scanner and collect his ID card and scan. I'm not disrespecting him, yeah?
1: Yes.
4: No.
0: You won't say I'm overstepping my boundary.
1: It is you exercising your rights.
0: People should share this idea with police.
1: It's you exercising your rights. So when anybody comes to you as a staff that you're probably not familiar with, or even if you're familiar with the person, just so that you can authenticate the person's validity as a staff of JED, ask for the person's ID card and scan it, and as such you are sure, you're confident that you're operating with the right person. We have so many people out there now purporting themselves as members of staff of JED and defrauding customers in many ways, for services that I've mentioned that are free, you have them being paid for, you know, by by customers to these people. So it's very key for customers to be aware that Form 74 is free, capturing of your meter is free, tamper code generation is free, Disrep meters are free, KCT, KRN, all of these things, they are all free of charge.
5: Okay. Cybers drop, maintenance of installations, everything is free in JED.
4: Fourth clear.
5: It is only map where you want spread to meter at this provider. The meter installation has not gone to been to it's not yet in your area. You want to install a meter, you have built a new house, you come out software to map, and even at that one it will be amortized over time. You'll be repaid as you recharge.
0: Okay.
5: Yes, we repay you. So everything about JED is free, so people should take note. Many people as started apparent themselves as JED staff. So we have them everywhere, so please, people should be very, very careful.
0: Okay, let me come to Mr. Shabi now. Some people, you know, this usual story of transformer is bad, JED said we should contribute money. We've treated the matter here a lot,
5: yes,
0: but people still keep calling and saying JED said it should bring this, because the next name they just called, instead of completing the statement, JED Community Committee. They should have added it. They just stopped with JED, said we should pay. Tell, clarify more about this, because I love free things too.
4: This question is a very good one. We've had cases like that several times, whereby some community leaders or some community stakeholders, mm-hmm. they come together because maybe their transformer or their electricity equipment, asphalt, they will come together and add the name of JED. That JED needs money to repair transformer, feeder pillar, or to put wire. Up to today, I'm still talking, it is the responsibility of JED PLC management in all our franchise area to repair transformer or any electrical equipment without any charge to any customer. Most of the time they attach the name of JED to such contributions. It is not from JED. It is never from JED. Even just like the head of Department of Dairy Recovery for the company, Engineer Kabiru, has rightly said, anytime you invest into the network of JED, so far you have entered into the agreement or you've met JED management before, that investment is done, and then they work out the modalities, you will be paid back in the way the regulators, because we are a highly regulated industries, and there are rules, regulations, terms and conditions guiding our services. And we're just not operating on our own. So all the rules guiding maybe paying back whatever the customers have invested by, into our network is there. But you, before you can enjoy that, you must have had agreement with us. You must have interfaced with the management, and then they will tell you the rules and the terms and the condition. So it is still our responsibility.
0: All right. Yes. So that's clarification coming from JED. For all those who are listening right now, I'm sure you have community electricity committees, and then they come up with excuses all the time that JED needs this, JED needs that, JED needs money to eat before they go and repair the JED need money. I know it's just a means to get the community to, you know, start acting. Maybe they don't even trust them that much, so they have to add your name to give it some leverage. But please don't punish another person for somebody else's offenses. I don't know if we have time to take a couple of calls so that we can feel the pulse of the listener. But this is JED Hafa on Silverbirds for them 93.7 Jos. This is where things get really practical, where you get to listen to the people who provide you with electricity that you've come to love so much. We are in a society now where everybody walks around with gadgets, multiple gadgets. They have phones, they have pads, they have Bluetooth speakers and everything. So everything needs electricity, and you are very concerned when we speak electricity. So the number to call is 080-6464-1536. I'll take it again, 080-6464.
6: Hello, good morning.
0: Good morning.
6: I'm Olua Shehu.
0: All right, and where are you calling from, Mr. Shehu?
6: I'm calling from Feringada Tomato Market, Axis.
0: Okay, go ahead.
6: So we have an issue of transformer being removed from Feringada last year. They just came and removed our transformer without our notice.
0: Okay, Tomato Market?
6: Yeah, the transformer is at the Feringada roundabout junction around the seminary site. They removed it last year.
0: Okay.
6: So we went to NEPA office at Gengere
0: JED,
6: to complain.
0: JED. NEPA is defunct.
6: Yes, we went to JED company at Gengere to complain.
0: Alright.
6: So when we made our complaint, they think our transformer is being removed by them. But the issue is that they don't. We have to be on a queue before they will fix our transformer, and they don't know when it will be fixed.
0: Okay.
6: So they now give us an option that if we want to fix it ourselves, we can fill a form and do whatever, which we did. We filled the form, we contributed 1.something million naira. We gave it to the engineer, they took us to the engineer where they are recoiling the transformer.
0: Please wrap up quickly. Yes, quickly, no time. Wrap up.
6: Okay. So when we did that, they fixed our transformer this year. When they fixed that transformer, the transformer has spoiled again now. They took the transformer again. They are still asking us to pay almost 700,000 naira. And they say it's their responsibility to fix our lights. And we've spent more than 1 million. And now we don't even have lights.
0: Question, Mr. Oluwaseun. Who asked you to pay? The vendor or JED?
6: The JED themselves. We went to the manager's office. He said, if we want it fast, we have to pay. And we have paid more than 1 million naira. I have the...
0: No, you said it got spoiled again. I asked you, who asked you to pay again?
6: The JED staff asked us that if we want to pay, we fill a form, they asked us to pay. We pay to the engineer. But the JED instructed us to pay that money, not me.
0: Okay, so what's your question now?
6: Problem is that we are still not having light. The transformer is not properly fixed.
0: All right.
6: It has gone again, and now they are asking us to pay 700 naira, more than 700 now again, in the space of 6 months.
0: All right, thank you, Mr. Shehu. Your query will be attended to. Okay. That's Mr. Shehu from Tomato Market. Said the meter went bad. Transformer went bad. They were told to wait. That's the word. I'm grateful to him that he started from there. Usually, I've explained so many times that there are so many damages on ground, so many things JED is working on. So when yours gets damaged, you don't expect them to just shunt you to the front of the queue. You have to stay on the queue because they have a monthly budget for repairs. You understand? And if people pay, they get more money to repair. But people aren't paying as much as they should, so they have shortfalls in money for repairs, so you have to be on the queue. When eventually it gets your turn, they will repair without asking you for a kobo. But of course, you want it done a little bit faster. You want your life to go back to normal. And then they refer you to the vendor who is repairing it, and the vendor doesn't work like JED. They are not... their own is... Karakata, they need to keep moving every day. So I think that's basically it. But Oga is here. Oga might want to respond to that before we run out of time.
5: I think Mr. Shehu should still go back to that place. I suppose, as far as I know, there's a provision of for third party investment in the Swiss network. We have a procedure. If you want to do whatever you want to do, you have a procedure which you follow. You pay, the company will refund you. That's what I know. So please still go back to those that this is what you want to do. That is the provision according to the regulator. So, and I think another issue is, please, why is your transformer
0: always
5: spoiling all the time? You have to ask yourself. Perhaps there are people that are accessing the transformer, the installation,
0: and overloading
5: with overloading without it. In fact, by the time this one goes in, that one goes out, they just tamper with it anyhow. So there's tendency for transformer to spoil. And the people just overload it, as you said. Everybody is hanging. In fact, if for areas that you have meters, it's clear that the transformers is okay when you install meter. But the time people bypass, your transformer will be overloaded. In fact, will be more overloaded than even when there was no meter. So that's basically some issues are from us, customers. The customers have to look at what is causing the transformer to have problem, because basically it's our own. We have to take ownership of those installations because we are the first beneficiaries as a customers. So Mr. Shehu, please go back to that place you went to, because it's a state office. I believe that there's nothing, they will not do anything that's inappropriate. So please go, there's a rule guiding the market, and we have to follow that rule.
0: All right.
1: And it's also very important for customers to ensure that they document all of these. Have it documented, have the agreement documented, have it drafted, whatever payment you make, make it documented in such a way that it will create ease of refund when we get to that stage.
0: Okay.
1: You know, but without proper documentation, there's nothing to refer to.
0: Exactly.
1: You know.
0: All right. And I know sometimes people used to, if they say bring 500, the committee will say bring one, but let's get 1.2. We use the rest to buy cement and buy solar light. All right. Please, before we wrap up, let us know the communication channels. We'd like to know how to reach you guys on social media, how to reach you guys on the normal phone line. And of course, we still have the whistleblower number. I'd like for that number to go out again. Thank you. Okay. Let's do that in 30 seconds.
7: Okay, so let me start with the number. The number to call us whenever you see something and you want to say something is 0707-470-8467. 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And the other number is 0911-888-2205. 0911-888-2205. And to reach us on our social media handle on Facebook, on Instagram and X, we are Official JDPLC. 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
1: Right. And you can also send us email of complaints as well to info@jedplc.com.
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1: And all these platforms are actively available for customers to
0: thank you very much. Complaints.
3: Okay, and then for all complaints, be in billing complaint, metering complaint, or any other complaint, our doors are open to receive your complaint and we will resolve them amicably.
0: I love that.
3: Yeah,
0: any fights.
5: Yeah. I think we have debt recovery offices in all the states and the business units. Whatever your complaint is, meet them and we're there at the quarter, so we are easy to reach out to. Thank you very much.
0: Thank you so much. They're easy to reach out to. Don't be afraid to go to their office. It's a station, but it's not a police station. Just like this is a station, it's a radio station. It's not every station that you have to go and answer questions. And some you go and ask them questions. All right. Thank you so much, JED, for coming again this beautiful Thursday morning. Let's do it again next week. Have a great day ahead.

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5: Star Trek's Arthurs, and the truth lives here. A death cousin on Evern, infected. We don't just scratch the surface. We dig deep, bold questions.

I am Professor Francis Kwede, the Dean Faculty of Law, University of Jos. I love listening to Political Update with Sagacious, Bello Lukman, and Pam Dunquist. I enjoy all the students to listen to it because it's educative, resourceful, and analytical. I am Professor Francis Kwede, the Dean Faculty of Law, University of Jos. I love listening to Political Update with Sagacious, Bello Lukman, and Pam Dunquist. I enjoy all the students to listen to it because it's educative, resourceful, and analytical.

0: Friends who choose not to walk on a narrow and rough path with us, we must not walk with them when the road becomes smooth and broad, just because we do not want to offend them. Health is not infectious, but disease is infectious. Same applies to those politicians who left you 4 years ago after getting your mandate and suddenly remembers you now that elections are here again. Leadership is defined by continuous presence and unwavering accountability, not by opportunistic engagements that emerge only when a ballot is near. Let us choose leaders who work with us through every season, not just the comfortable ones. Good morning, Nigerians. Good morning, peace-loving people of Plateau State. Glad to be welcoming you to yet another fascinating episode of your number one dynamic socio-political breakfast tonic and conscience-pricking program on radio. It is Political Update coming to you live on Silverbird, Rhythm 93.7 FM, here in the city of Jos. Today is the 20th day of August, the year 2026. My name is Pam Dunquist, and of course, the King of Boys, the convener of the Security Summit, Peace Ambassador Bello Lookman, is already seated to take us down our destination of 12 noon with political analysis. Bello, good morning.
1: Good morning, Pam Dunquist. It's always a pleasure, it's a honor, it's a privilege to be here every morning. Good morning, Nigerians. Good morning, egalitarian, equalitarian passengers that listen to us out there with bated breath. Special good morning, Dexteros, DJ Smiles.

0: And we have a big fish in the house. Pam Do Quiz is going to unveil the big fish in the course of the program.
1: All right. In fact, maybe we call it a big masquerade. And of course, the masquerade, when you want to see a masquerade and describe it, you don't stand from one angle to see it. And by the way, this big masquerade happens to be the image maker and the poster boy of this administration.
0: Indeed.
1: And of course, we call him the workaholic and the dexterous and the sagacious commissioner for land, town planning under Plateau. He's with us in the studio, and by the grace of God, all roads will be leading to Kokin Kabong on Sunday for the Thanksgiving of his wife, who actually got the favor of God Almighty.
0: Permit
1: me the use of that.
0: Yes.
1: Because most times when you find yourself in a quandary, Bello, when you find yourself in a difficult situation and it's like all hope seems to be lost, but God will always say there is a place somewhere that you need to go to. No matter how far that place is, Bello, you will be more than willing to actually spend your last penny to go and get that antidote. And by the grace of God, some people must have gone there to get that antidote and they never came back alive. Mm. But by the grace of God, our mother, Ngo Margaret Peter Nyamgei, came back with testimonies upon testimonies to the glory of God. And guess what, Bello? Who is going to be the guest preacher there? It's not now His Excellency, but Evangelist Caleb Manasseh Mutfuan, the executive
0: Pastor
1: governor.
0: Pastor Reverend. Pastor Prophet.
1: The man that is described having a Pentecostal voice, because you know the Pentecostal voice is so commanding that whenever he speaks, no matter how low, you hear that voice actually commanding and speaking to the conscience of people. So the governor will be the guest preacher at Kokin Kabong here. For those of you who don't know Kabong very well, once you get to Kabong, if you follow through the police station, just ask of Kokin and you will not get lost. And the time is going to be 9 a.m. in the morning. We are happy, we are excited, and we are giving God the glory because it has not been easy. But then, for gold to become admirable in the eyes of men, it has to pass through the hottest heat. And when it comes out, everybody admires it.
0: I'm Don Quiz. I can never forget when we went to see the commissioner, the sagacious one in the Ministry of Land. You could see the pain in his voice. You could see the tears and anguish the way he was actually speaking. You could see the nearness and the dearness of Mommy Margaret to this particular man. And that's why, indeed, he had to also go through thick and skin to be able to ensure that at least our mommy is actually alive today. As such, it's also our own celebration, and we will definitely be joining that felicity to ensure that at least, because this is philosophical. It's not everybody that actually goes through this type of journey that also come back unscathed. But this time around, we are actually having a testimony to give, and that's exactly why we are also part of this celebration. And we are thanking God on behalf of our guy here that is already seated. And I know that God has a reason for keeping Mama alive, and that reason will definitely manifest before probably the end of this year.
1: All right, Bello, for those of us that have been following this program, it's been a while that the commissioner actually appeared on this program. So today, we'll be looking at issues around the 3 years journey as a commissioner in the office. And also, that is the systemic land titling registration. And also, there's an experience of the ministry when they find themselves in Kano, then challenges and way forward. So do well to start compiling your questions and also contributions once we get to that part. But Bello, if you are ready, let's take the first story on the Punch newspaper. 2027 poll, 571 billion naira campaign spending limit for presidential governorship candidates. Bello, now this is the benchmark or the ceiling for each candidate. For the presidential campaigns, each presidential candidate is expected to spend not more than 10 billion naira, but you can choose to spend less than that, but you cannot exceed that, according to the Electoral Act, Section 92 of the new Electoral Act. Then we have at least 19 presidential candidates who have combined. Their combined spending will be 190 billion. Then we have 127 governorship candidates that will also be campaigning. And you ask yourself, Bello, let's be very realistic. Can we say that a presidential candidate will actually end up spending exactly $10 billion? Because if what we heard that happened in Osun State is anything to go by, where there are allegations that over $100 billion was spent just for an off-season governorship election, then what should we be expecting going forward? Or are we going to be expecting that the EFCC is going to actually land its own sledgehammer on anybody, no matter whose ox is gold, to ensure that that $10 billion ceiling benchmark is actually maintained, or is more of a cosmetic statement, if you ask me?
0: Since the First Republic, going to the Second Republic, Third Republic, the aborted one, the Fourth Republic we are into right now, how many people have been prosecuted for this particular offense? These are the questions we should be asking. It's not about the law, it's about enforcement. It's about monitoring. Who will definitely monitor all this to ensure that at least the newspaper advert, the radio advert, the TV advert, the billboard advert, even the money you are going to be paying your staff, for example, that are also working in that particular campaign office, you should also be able to monitor. Who actually monitors that? That is where the big elephant is, because the devil is always in the details. So where do you actually even have this type of monitoring? Is there any collaboration or nexus between political parties, civil society organizations, the media, and also the EFCC and the anti-graft agency, then INEC, that should be able to prosecute? How many people go around the length and breadth of our prisons today are actually languishing in prison because of this same offense? And once somebody commits an offense and he knows that there is no anybody that is going to sanction him, then he is going to commit that same offense with impunity the next time. So you could see that indeed, especially those of the ruling party, the moment the INEC is lethargic and is not challenged about the spending and expenditure of the ruling party, then it's giving room to other political parties to also see this as the elixir for them to also come out of the quagmire. Now we are setting the room for the highest bidder to carry the day. We are also making corruption to also be very, very attractive. Because why do I say so? A contractor that is already expecting, look at the ADME case, where somebody had already given him $400 million in advance to go and repair his office, to go and renovate his life, to go and refurbish everything about his status, so that when he gets there, in fact, he told it that the promise I was given is that whenever the contract for the renovation of the center will come, it will come to me. Yeah. So he was ready to part with $400 million. This is someone that is not contesting for any election, but he's already expecting gratification. So a contractor, knowing fully well that in this part of the world, we monetize and commodify the entire process of election, can also be able to give a ruling party or even a party candidate a sum of money with the expectation that indeed he is also coming back to repay back, to recoup back his own investment. At the end of the day, it is the entire people that will be at detriment. Because at the end of the day, it's not the best candidate that you're actually going to be having in the air.
1: Bello, just hold your thought right there. Let's pay some bills. This is Political Update. We'll be right back. Stay here.

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13: All right, welcome from the break. Still political update going on live on Silverbird Rhythm 93.7 FM here in the city of Jos. And Bello, we're still talking about the, shall I say, the possibility of us ensuring that that 10 billion naira is what will actually be the benchmark and the ceiling spending for the presidential candidates. But Bello, when we went on that break, a bird whispered to us that as we speak, in Anambra State, the actual amount or levy or amount to be paid for a presidential campaign permit on a billboard is around 100 million. In other places, it's 50 million. But look, by the time you factor that, because in that state, it's not just one billboard you see. Maybe in a particular state, there might be more than 20 billboards, because in a state where there are about, let's say, 20 local governments, do you just put it in one local government and you say that the whole state will definitely see it? No, it must go beyond the nook and crannies of that place. So imagine that 50 billion, let's even leave it at 50 million naira below. How many billboards are we going to have? And how many people will be more than willing to even spend more than 200 million to ensure that they put the poster or the billboard of their preferred candidate?
14: That's exactly why we are insisting that whenever we are also promulgating the law, let's ensure that it's in tandem with humanity, it's in tandem with reality, because whether we like it or not, there is no presidential candidate that does not spend more than 10 billion naira, even if it's in a very small political party. Do you know what it takes to organize a rally in a state? Do you know how to also even motivate and encourage people to come for that rally? You must fuel vehicles. Go and ask the NURTW. How many vehicles sometimes do they also really put on ground to pick people from local government to take those people to this party center or probably to even the stadium where that particular rally is going to take place? I told you, when you want to factor in the advertisement, factor in the radio broadcast, factor in the retainership, factor in the billboard, in the newspaper advert, factor in the social media, factor in the money you pay to your agent on election day, because at least you must feed them on that day, so that another party will not also induce them with money. Then you know that indeed what we're actually having is a conservative figure. But then, can we have a legal reform? Can we have stronger sanctions? And the sanctions should be able to be strong to serve as a deterrent. We can, in fact, can we ban candidates and their parties that breach campaign ceiling? Because what is a law if it cannot also really hold water? Again, you should be able to set example with people. There are people that already are expecting contracts in the next election.
13: Sure.
14: So they are ready to spend excessively to be able to get financial backup in the end. Again, because of the monies that some of these candidates bring to these particular places, especially some media houses that are not professional. Then you start seeing misinformation. You start seeing what is called hate speech. You start seeing inflammatory statement. You can see unfair and unbalanced and unequitable political speech that they would also be encouraging and even coverage. In some cases, they don't even allow smaller parties to even come in because they don't have money. But the NBC says, give every political party an opportunity because it is a free, it is a credible, it is a fair election. Again, we should not also conjure our opinion to become fact.
13: Sure.
14: That Bello Lukman likes a candidate does not mean I should come here and sell that candidate to the world with my mouth and make it look like that is the fact. That person might be a villain to Pam Dunquist. So let's also be cautious, especially as presenters, so that we don't also go against even the NBC rule. Because there are so many people that have never even seen the NBC rule, but they are on radio as we speak right now. So at the end of the day, you don't even understand the law. How do you understand the limit? You don't understand the law. How do you understand the rule? You don't understand the law. How do you understand where you shouldn't even cross? As a presenter, as a host, as a broadcaster, as a reporter, as an editor. So let's also be guided. It's not just about the politicians. It's also about we that are also presenting in this part of the world. There are allegations involving corruption. There are allegations involving criminality. There are allegations involving electoral manipulation. There are allegations involving misconduct. There are allegations involving malfeasance that can damage the reputation of a candidate.
13: Sure.
14: If you are not professional enough, if it is about the brown envelope, that's the only thing you are after, then you might also lead to the closure of your radio station at the end of the day. Because if you don't understand what's happening, then how do you also understand the comprehension of how to also place these things on the table? So presenters, anchors, reporters, producers, hosts, and every other person, this is also for all of us. Then let the INEC that we know have a station or probably a desk that will be in charge of this monitoring of this ceiling.
13: Exactly. Like
14: that, such that you'll be able to know the amount that this candidate, for example, has expended on radio advert, has expended on TV advert, has expended on billboards, has extended on even mobilizing people. So that at least we don't cross the ceiling. Because even spiritually, Pam Dunquist, God himself, whenever he gives a law, he gives the sanction to that law.
13: Sure.
14: In the Bible, we know the story of Adam, where they say, don't get close to this tree. At the end of the day, the devil was able to persuade and induce him. In the Quran, La takrabah has his shajara. Don't go close to this particular tree. And the man went close to the tree. What happened afterwards? He was sent to the earth. So if somebody, for example, decides to spend more than he's supposed to actually do, what happens to him? If there's no sanction, then can we just tell people that no, we just have this law in theory and it is more rhetorical than even pragmatic. Once we know that, then we will know peace. Then what are we learning from what happened in Osun? Because that is the closest election that is actually coming to us. Immediately, the boss entered. The sagacious commissioner, the first thing he said was the Osun election, even without even saying anything. It tells you that indeed all of us need to learn something from what actually happened in that particular southwestern state. Because all politics is local. And the dust have already settled on the Osun state governorship election of August 15, 2026.
13: Sure.
14: But its political debris will travel far beyond Oshogbo, the state capital. We know that state elections are shaped by local personalities and circumstances. What are the factors that shape state election? You have the incumbency factor, you have political alignment, you have political realignment, you have peculiar grievances, you have idiosyncrasies. But their outcomes can sometimes offer valuable insight into broader national sentiment. So if any of these political parties think that what happened, especially the major parties, the APC, the ADC, and others in Osun State should also be ignored, then they are not very sagacious enough as far as politics is concerned. Because when you're talking about politics, especially in states, you're talking about local personalities, you're talking about ethnic consideration, you're talking about religious consideration, you're talking about incumbency, you're talking about party structure, and you're talking about immediate community interests. These are the things that actually shape the election at the local level. Then, by the time you also transmogrify them, or you juxtapose them to the national level, then you also know that there are so many lessons to be learned. For example, the ADC, a party that calls itself the next option. Get out of that election with 17,000 votes. Isn't that a slap on the entire gladiators that actually form the fulcrum of that political party? You have an El-Rufai in that party. You have a national secretary of the party that is also domiciled in that particular place, Rauf Aregbesola. You have an Atiku Abubakar, a serial contestant for the presidency. You have a Dino Melai. You have a David Mack. All of them were part of that Thursday rally that I even predicted that it's going to be a three-horse race. Little did I know that indeed they were just going there to make up the number. Just like when Sowore's AAC was also having their rally. And somebody said, I thought that they were doing a naming ceremony because of the number of people that he saw there compared to a political rally. At the end of the day, what is the difference between that naming ceremony contraption that people call Sowore's rally and that particular outcome of the election that only 17,000 people were able to give the ADC their mandate?
13: Bello, my takeaway from this issue is that when you mentioned if INEC could have a situation room where they will be monitoring everything. Why? Because if we can achieve that, if we can attain that, it will go a long way in reducing the militarization of our elections. And election will gradually begin to return back to that carnival-like event that we used to know back in the days. Bello, on the other hand, can we also ask ourselves this question? When we go out to carry out these campaigns, do we actually understand and sincerely want to abide by the rules? Because it is one thing to know the rules, it's another thing to abide by it. You talked about the professional bodies that will play a vital role going into the election. It's not just about the candidates. It's not just about their campaign team members. It's about those professional bodies. Is it the CSOs? Is it the media? Is it the security? Is it the stakeholders? Everybody must know the rules of the game. Bello, just like football, just like basketball, just like volleyball, just like handball, every game has its own rule. In football, you can decide to cross the other half of the field, and when you feel that there's pressure, you return back to the other half. But in basketball, once you already cross that half, you can never return back because they call it backcourt.
14: Yeah.
13: So you cannot return back. And in football, you can run with the ball as much as you can, provided nobody can get the ball from you.
14: Yeah.
13: In basketball,
14: you will be described as a mesmerizing Messi.
13: Now, in basketball, you can only move two steps. Anything beyond two steps is traveling.
14: Yes.
13: So they will blow a foul against you. So how many people actually understand the NBC rule? Bello, in basketball, you cannot stay within their own 18-yard. They call it the trapezium. You cannot stay there for more than 3 seconds. That is offside. But if you keep moving, if you stand in one place, there's an offense. They will blow against you. So all these things. In volleyball, you cannot touch the net.
14: Pam Dunquiz, your physical attribute is actually in divergence with what you are saying. No. Because I'm not sure you are a basketballer.
13: Bello, I want to take that as a polite hate speech. We will discuss that after the program. So, why are we bringing this? We are just bringing this to make people understand that just because you are before the microphone doesn't mean that you just apply everything to the same thing.
14: Yeah.
13: Because the rules are different.
14: Peculiarities.
13: If you go to the NBC book, you will discover that there are so many. It's not just one rule.
14: Yeah.
13: It's not just one law. So there are so many things that we need to understand about the NBC rule. That's why I brought in the issue of these games. They call them sports. But at the end of the day, there are different rules. And there are things that you do in football. Somebody will see it as a foul. But in basketball, it might not be a foul. In volleyball, it might not be a foul. So we need to understand all this. But by and large, Bello, let's be very realistic. There is no way that we'll say a presidential candidate can be limited or will be limited to 10 billion naira alone, because by the time you factor 774 local governments, Bello, I did my small calculation, it means every local government will be giving 13 million naira.
14: Mm.
13: So Bello, a local government that has at least 20 or 10 or 15 wards, how much are you going to give to each local government ESCO to go and mobilize from that 30 million naira. But no,
14: even the local government chairman will spend more than 30 million on behalf of that presidential candidate just to ensure that at least he also curry favor from that particular person. Again, Pam Don Quiz, let's also let the entire world know that elections are not won in conference rooms.
13: No,
14: elections are not won in Abuja hotels.
13: Yeah.
14: Elections are won in states, elections are won in wards, elections are won in local government,
13: yeah.
14: Elections are won in communities. And to win elections, you need identifiable leadership, you need ideological coherence, you need organizational discipline, you need a program that ordinary Nigerians understand, and indeed they are also really towing in line with, because they understand and comprehend what you are actually doing. And again, you should also be careful to also not get resentment from the people. Because why do people lose election in most cases? People lose election in most cases because of growing resentment against established personalities.
13: Mm.
14: There is also what is called resilience or weakness of opposition structure. In most cases, you see opposition shouting, but when you go to the grassroots, you don't even see them on ground. There is someone that said that he didn't even know that ADC was on the ballot until that Thursday before election.
13: Mm.
14: So you don't come at the eve of election because your name is Rauf Aremeshola, and then
13: people.
14: You persuade them, because election is a process.
13: Mm.
14: It's not an event. It's a process. What has happened before those days? What have you done in terms of grassroots mobilization? What have you done in terms of knocking people's door, neighbor to neighbor, to let them know why they should vote for your party? These are the assurances that you need to give to the people before they can be convinced. There are people that sit on the fence. And you need to get their own vote, and you need to persuade and induce them, not with money, but with ideas, so that they would know why they are actually voting for that political party. And I repeat, the 17,000 votes that the ADC got in the Osun election is a slap on the face of the party that told us that they are the alternative to the ruling party in terms of idea, in terms of sterility, in terms of fecundity, in terms of popularity. Again, the ruling party itself, don't forget that Osun is domiciled in the Southwest. The Southwest is the home zone of the Mr. President that we are talking about today.
13: Mm.
14: So if you ask me among the losers, I would also point to Mr. President. I saw some people this day saying part of the winner is the Mr. President. I say no, because this is his zone. This is his own state.
13: Mm.
14: And for the Accord Unknown Party to beat the ruling party with 66,000.
13: With all the trooping.
14: There are people that win senatorial election with 66,000.
13: Sure.
14: But that is the difference between Accord, an unknown political entity in that state, and the ruling party. Then you tell me that they should be comfortable. In fact, they should be disturbed. They should be distressed. They should be discomforted. They should be discombobulated, because this is an indication of what might also repeat itself in the 2027 general election.
13: Bello, something happened in the 2023 elections. Everybody knows that one of the strongest holds of President Bola Ahmed Tinubu, then the candidate of the APC, now the president of the Federal Republic of Nigeria, is Lagos State.
14: Yes.
13: But what happened? Peter Obi beat him hands down in that state.
14: Including Ali Mosho.
13: Including
14: his a place they call Tinubu Country.
13: Now, as we speak now, just on Saturday, elections were conducted in the home state of the president. We saw the powerful brokers when it comes to politics, how they troop into Osun State, and what happened. Just to buttress your point below, when the people are well-oriented, when the people are politically sophisticated, they decide and undecide. Why? The people did not just cast their votes and went home. They said, we're going to follow this vote until we get to the final point where the final declaration will be made. Now, talking about the NDC, whether we like it or not, below, sometimes, just like the game of football, when a team is losing or lose a first match, or maybe they lose in the first half, what is expected that you go into the boardroom or the dressing room? That's when you begin to re-strategize, because how come we thought we are that popular? But it's obvious that our popularity is not up to what we thought. Now it is an opportunity for you to start another homework, because it's not, as you rightly said, it's not just one in one place. Election is dynamic.
14: Yeah.
13: You must go to different places.
14: Exactly.
13: Bello, during the time of Obasanjo, when he was about leaving office, we saw people that actually traversed the length and breadth of Nigeria to ensure that they lay a mark and leave a footprint of their own imprimatur in those places, so that people will know that, okay, we've never had this name before, but now that you have come, we know you.
14: Yeah.
13: Now it can shape our minds towards how we decide on who to vote in the next election. So we are saying to any political party, not just the NDC, but every political party, go and do your homework, because when you just sleep and think that people will just be sympathetic to you, at the end of the day, if anybody emerge winner, don't begin to cry foul and say that the elections were rigged at the end of the day.
14: Osho resisted the gravitational pull of the ruling party. I think that is the major lesson coming out from that southwestern state. And there is also a contradistinction and difference between influence and ownership of an electorate, because the ballot actually belongs to the voter, and federal incumbency alone can never deliver you a state. Again, can we also punish the likes of Senator Fada Hussi's statement? Because when you are actually having laws, you're having rules, you're having regulation, you're having the Electoral Act, you're having the Constitution, and somebody can make such a statement and the person goes unskated, the person goes unblemished, the person goes unpunished, the person goes on sanction, then something is actually not is actually wrong somewhere. He should be punished. Any threat to our electoral violence is actually an inherent damaging, it has an inherent damaging consequence to the entire concept of democracy, which is supposed to be about fair, free, and credibility. That is exactly what we need to do. It is unacceptable, and the rhetoric of the senator is corrosive. It's going to encourage do or die politics. It's going to encourage thuggery. It's going to encourage intimidation. It's going to encourage voter suppression.
13: Can't agree less with you. And now we are moving to the guest in the studio. Let's just go for a very short break. In less than 10 seconds, we'll be right back. Stay here.

0: All right, welcome from the break. Now we go straight into the conversation with the Honorable Sagacious Commissioner for Land Survey and Town Planning. And Bello actually greeted him in an Indian dialect as we entered this morning. And I'm not conversant with that, but I know that I used to watch Indian films.
1: Yes.
0: And when I hear them say namaste,
1: you have to use your two hands.
0: And bow a little.
1: Exactly.
0: Yes. Commissioner, it's good to have you. Good morning.
2: Thank you very much, Sagacious Bello, and also Pam Dunquiz, for this privilege to be here again. It's been a long time, but the exigencies of work has taken us to somewhere. But I thank God that I'm back here. The good people of Plateau State, I say namaste.
1: And we have to also translate that to them so that they wouldn't think that it's derogatory.
2: What we're just saying, we're greeting you.
0: Exactly. So greetings to Plateau people.
2: Exactly.
0: All right, Honorable Commissioner, let's go straight into the conversation. All things being equal, you have been in the office for like 3 years now. And can you take us through the journey so far? And let me also announce to the listener out there that you can start sending your questions or contributions as far as you have an issue to talk about the Ministry of Land Survey and Town Planning under the leadership of Barrister Peter Nyamgey for this period of 3 years. And if you also have any issue with the systemic land titling registration, you can also ask a question on that. But he is going to speak to the issues. Then at the end of the day, if you feel that something is not clear to you, then you can ask your question, maybe through the calls or through the text message, WhatsApp, or even Facebook. We're going to allow you to do that. But please be decorous in your contribution. So quickly, Honorable Commissioner, 3 years so far, how far?
2: Yeah, thank you very much. So far, so good. Enough of lamentations. I think we have found our footing to be able to go through all the programs that we intend to do for the people of Plateau State. Let me say that one of the thematic areas for the ministry is the registration of land titles, that's land administration, survey, and also town planning. And we have recorded significant successes in these areas. You recall that while I was here, I think as at the last time I was here, we had hit over 4,000 certificates of occupancy.
0: Wow.
2: But now I think we're almost hitting 7,000.
0: Wow.
2: And how did we get it? We were able to reduce the workflows from about 46 stages to about 21.
0: Wow.
2: Yes, to about 21. And that has
0: more than
2: assisted,
0: 50%.
2: Yes, infrastructuring our processes. We have embarked on major reforms. And one of the reforms is to be able to also fast track the processes of post-title transactions. For example, part surrender, deed of assignment, certified true copies, searches. What we were able to do is to see how we can have more than one deed registrar. In most cases, in most of the states, even in Kano that we went, they only have one deed registrar. And when I asked them that, in the event that the other deed registrar is indisposed, what do you do? And I think they read the message clearly, and they got the Plateau message clearly, and they intend also to have a multiple deed registrar. For us on the Plateau, we have gazetted two more, making three. Part of also the transformation or the reforms was to have a one-stop shop as far as dispatch is concerned. So all our processes of dispatch are found in one office. Now, one of the things also that we were able to do in terms of reforms was to ensure that we put a strong mediation team.
0: Okay.
2: You know that land issues are issues that sometimes spans over years in the courts.
0: Mm.
2: And what we've been able to do is to assist people to settle their problems amicably without necessarily going to court to spend time, energy, and also resources. That has assisted us tremendously. I can assure you, out of about 450 complaints that we have now, at least we've been able to settle over 126.
0: Wow.
2: And then we have had over 200 and something. So some are still ongoing, and more cases are still coming. Now, what we've been able to do also is to ensure that we have synergy with members of the built environment. What do I mean? The surveyors, the town planners, and also the land administrators, you call them valuers, to be able to build a robust land administration system for the people of Plateau State. And also, we've been able to ensure that our staff are trained and retrained. We also sponsor them to attend their special programs. And one of the things that has brought a lot of accolades to the ministry, and also in terms of experience and synergy, is the issue of peer review and retreats. You recall that in 2023, we did a peer review in Lagos. 2024, we did a peer review in Abuja, specifically with the experience of AGIS. In 2025, we're in Kaduna, and also peer reviewed CAGIS. In 2026, we're in Benue. We did a peer review with Benjis. Just last week, I was in Kano. We're in Kano, so to say, and we also did a peer review. Now, what is the cumulative advantage or progress of all the things I have mentioned? Revenue. The one of the thematic areas also, the ministry is expected to generate revenue to support government programs and to support government activities. And I can assure you that we took the revenue of the ministry from 2025 to about 1,250,000,000. This year, 2026, our target this year is 1.5 billion. And so far, we have generated over and above half of what we expected to generate. And by the grace of God, we want to hit that process. So for us, it's a good journey, apart from ensuring that our staff have a conducive working environment, and also with a lot of incentives and motivations. Like I said, Bello, I've not seen you in the ministry because our table tennis is set for you.
1: Wow. I want to challenge the champion.
2: Yes, yes. If it is badminton, at least we play badminton. But what am I trying to say? We have said this day, just like Pandu Quiz has said, for the ministry to appreciate God. Indeed, we have seen the hands of God in ensuring that we're able to reach this mark. And also to appreciate God for the challenge that my family passed through. I want to appreciate you, Bello, and Pandu Quiz, for praying along with us, for supporting us, and also for the entire people of Plateau State who stood by us in this moment of challenge. And I can assure you that people who still have doubts that once you have cancer is death sentence, I can assure you on Sunday, by the grace of God, you hear testimonies of two people who have survived it. Wow. And I'm saying it to encourage others that no matter the difficult situation, once God's hands is in it, certainly you will get overboard. Yes.
1: All right, Honorable Commissioner, they say if you do not prepare before you appear, you disappear ahead of time.
2: Yes.
1: And that's taking me to the next question.
2: Yes.
1: I want to know the current status of the master plan implementation for Jos Sambukuru.
2: The master plan basically is domiciled with the Ministry of Urban Development and Housing.
1: Okay.
2: But also, the Ministry of Lands also plays a very important role in the master plan, the Greater Jos Master Plan. What the administration of Barrister Caleb Mutfang has done is to widen the scope of the master plan. Hitherto, it was only Jos North and also parts of Jos South. But certainly, we have expanded it to cover Bassa, to cover Jos North, to cover Jos South, to cover Ryom, and to cover some parts of Barkiladi. And for us, the advantage of doing that is to be able to extend infrastructure, to be able to control development in these areas, because Jos is fast expanding, and there's need for us to begin to plan the center so that we don't have clusters or we have slums, as we have recorded in some parts of Jos. So far, so good. I think there's a committee. The committee is working very hard, and very soon, I think the final report will be out.
0: Okay, let's still stick to this, because 3 years is not ordinary beans.
2: Yes.
0: These achievements, we want to actually dwell on them so much so that when we get the pulse of the people out there. Yeah. Let's hear whether they are going to contradict what you say, exactly. or they are going to also compliment on what you say.
2: Yeah.
0: Now, let's look at this aspect. Maybe not so many people talk about this, but we also want to hear from you. We are coming back to the ministry itself, about the welfare of the staff and the role they have played, because it's not a one-man success. It's a team achievement.
2: Exactly.
0: But then let's look at the role being played by citizens. How much have they actually supported and also, shall I say, contributed towards the success of this ministry within the 3 years period? And what model or what template did you apply to encourage people to actually play this vital role in contributing towards the ministry attaining this target?
2: Honestly, a lot. I appreciate the people of Plateau State. They have seen the difference. And one thing about the good people of Plateau State, once they see progress, they appreciate it. And we have gotten a lot of commendation from people who stood by us. And one of the ways that we've been able to use to reach out to the people of Plateau State is exactly what I am doing now. We have nothing to hide. Our processes are open. And I kept saying it, that you don't need an agent to be able to register your title. And I think the people of Plateau State have gotten this message. And a lot of them are coming now to register their titles without necessarily engaging the services of agents or what we popularly call, sometimes they are called touts, because some of them are not living up to expectation. Now, one of the things that we've been able to do, apart from engaging to the media, we've done about three road walks so far, where, like the other time I told you, the commissioner was able to cover about 9 hours trekking. We distributed pamphlets so that people will know our processes and will key into them. So for us, the support of the people has been tremendous. There are some who have come to report certain infractions, whether on my staff or even the agents, so to say. And in all, I think the people of Plateau State are seeing results and they're appreciating it. At least people are getting their certificate of occupancy in time, not like before that you have to file and then you forget that you have filed an application until luck shines on you. Certainly that is not it now.
1: Honorable Commissioner, in the next 6 months, I know there will be election on the plateau.
2: Yes.
1: It means that this phase would also close and another phase would also come in place.
2: Yes.
1: What policy changes should Plateau residents be expecting in this final time?
2: People have said that we're winding down. I say we're not winding down, we're winding up.
1: Okay.
2: Yes, because if we slow down, it then means that the desired resources that government needs to support its projects may not be there. So what we're doing, yes, politics is here. We'll play the politics. We'll support the governor to ensure that he continues with his good works. But also, we are conscious of the fact that we have to generate revenue for government. So it's going to be a mixed grill. While we concentrate, we also play the politics. But let me say this. What we have been able to do, or what we intend to do moving forward, is to build sustainability. And I have developed a scheme where for every process in the ministry, apart from the regulations that we're embarking upon, we want to have a checklist so that whoever is coming after me would certainly know that these are the processes that you're supposed to follow. And that would be like the Bible or the Quran of the ministry to be followed strictly. So we're also thinking about sustainability.
0: All right. Before we go to the next line of question, which is the SLTR.
2: Yes.
0: Now, I think, if my memory serves me right,
2: yes,
0: you have about 4 or 5 departments under the ministry.
2: Yes.
0: Administration department.
2: Yes.
0: Survey department. Town planning. Administration and finance Lance. Department.
2: Yes.
0: Now, can you just take out a few minutes to actually take us through how wonderfully or how unimpressive these departments have performed? If they have performed well, tell us, picking them one after the other, and if there's need for improvement, let us know when it's improvement. So
2: yeah, let me start with town planning, yeah, where they interface with every applicant. Our responsibility is to ensure that before we issue title, there are certain indications or indices that they have to note. For example, the setback, don't build under high tension, where is the road supposed to pass, whether you have access, that is, you have access to your property. These are things that they write when they go on field inspection and comes back to write the site analysis report, and then to recommend whether we should issue title or not. And let me say this, that most of the infractions that we have had in the past, I don't think we experience them now, because I have sat down with them, I have told them these are the TORs and you must also follow them. They have developed their own checklist also to assist them to do their work. So far, so good. It is not our responsibility, and let me say it emphatically, it is not our responsibility to demolish. Usually, it's the responsibility of JNDB to demolish properties that have infracted on the laws or regulations of the state. Under land administrator, I think we have done well. Even though, like I said, our GIS platform that needed upgrade since 2015. That has not been done until when the administration of Barrister Khaled Mufwang came on board. They were trying to do one or two things to be able to build up the capacity of the GIS platform that we have for now. But let me say this, that the processes of titles, ROFOs, COFOs, deed of assignment, path surrender, I think the land department has done well, because it's their responsibility to do so. Survey department also has done well. You recall that the deployment of the GIS in 2014 during the administration of Dajun Ajang has assisted the ministry to administer precision in terms of survey and survey plans. The current system is, before you obtain a title, first of all, do your survey plan, bring it to the ministry. We chart it and ensure that you is not encroaching on another person's land or superimpose on somebody's land before we now tell you to go ahead. I have said we are not after your money per se, but let us do the correct thing. And that has also assisted in checking the issues of encroachment and also the issue of land grabbing. And for us, I think these departments have done well. I've mentioned the one for finance, where we've been able to, like in 2024, we exceeded our target with about 57 million. Mm-hmm. And in 2025, that was where, for the first time, $1 billion was had of the ministry having to generate. So on the whole, the departments of administration also have been able to support us and develop a welfare scheme for our staff. Like I said, it is only in lands that you find a functional clinic. It's only in lands that you come on Thursday and you see the staff wearing a generic uniform. But we were deliberate about that so as to separate the wheat from the chaff. Because a lot of people pretend to be staff of the ministry and they tarnish our image. And at the end of the day, people will accuse us. But what we've been able to do is to also identify our own staff by what we wear on Thursdays.
0: All right, just for your thoughts right there, let's pay some bills. When we return, below, take the next line of questions. This is Political Update. Stay here.
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0: All right, welcome from the break. Still political update going on live on Silverbird Rhythm 93.7 FM here in the city of Jos. We are looking at the achievement or the journey so far in the Ministry of Land, Survey and Town Planning under the leadership of Barrister Peter Nyamgey. 3 years so far, and what are the challenges going forward? But then Bello will take the next line of questions.
1: Yeah, Honorable Commissioner, we know that there is a concept that you've introduced in that ministry that is also Y2K compliant, if you ask me, and that's the concept of the systematic land titling and registration. Can you elaborate on this for the layman out there to understand?
2: Yeah, let me say it clearly. We have not started the implementation yet. What we're trying to do is to develop the basic infrastructure for this program to stand on. And we want to appreciate the Norwegian refugee. They have come to our aid in terms of building capacity for this purpose. I told you we were in Kano last week where we peer-reviewed their exercise. And, you know, Kano State was the first state to embark on this systematic title registration, even though the resources came from a donor agency. And it was massive. It was massive to the extent that even farmers were registering titles, using the titles to get loans from the bank to promote the agricultural practices. But let me say, the systematic land title registration is just a systematic way of capturing land. We have realized that statistically, about 95% of lands and properties in the entire nation are not registered. And that is too bad. Only 5%. I don't think it's good enough. So the SLTR is to enable us to massively capture registration. And conversely put, instead of you coming to the ministry to say you want a title, we'll go to your house, we'll go to your farm and issue you with titles. And we feel that if we do that, it will really assist us. There's another concept that has just come in now, and I think if we're able to get it right, we will be part of the few states that will be implementing that. And we'll call it sectional title initiative or sectional titling registration. For example, you discover that people build plazas and sell shops. Now, what is the fate of the man who has bought that particular shop? So sectional title also takes care of such practices where even no matter how small your shop is, will issue with a title on that shop, because you can also use that title to also obtain loan. So what we're doing invariably is like putting monies into the hands of people. And I will say that I can be fact-checked. The administration of Barrister Caleb Mufang, I think since he came in, he has sustained 50% rebate on fresh registration and also payment of ground rent. So people should not be afraid to register titles on the ground that they will be paying huge sums of money. Certainly not. And by doing that, we are very sure that even the poor of the poorest will be able to get titles, and also it will give us an opportunity to also embark on the certification to ensure that people who have site plans are able to come, and so that we will give them a survey plans, and we can use that also practice to check the excesses of encroachment and also those who have taken and registered lands that do not belong to them.
0: Okay, let's look at the other aspect, which has to do with your experience in Kano.
2: Yes.
0: You traveled, and I think you spent about a week or thereabout in Kano State.
2: Yes.
0: Can you tell us what were the things that you learned and you feel needs to be implemented here, and probably what are those advantages that you discovered that even Plateau State, though not as big in terms of commercial activities compared to Kano, but is achieving or has achieved

0: comments from the ministry. Once approvals are done, it is now moved to the Kanjis so that they will now issue the titles. Thirdly, Kano is doing well in terms of land swap.
1: Okay.
0: Because when we were there, we saw people, even the people that I can consider poor, you can also see them approaching the ministry to pick their titles, because the essence of land swap is to ensure that we have developed communities. We don't have shanties in terms of implementation of whatever plan that you have, and therefore it's a win-win situation for both the farmers and the state. For example, you have about 100 plots, government can decide to take 60. And the landowner can decide to take 40. You will say, the landowner has been cheated. But let me say this. By the time government puts infrastructures in those places, automatically the 40 plus that you have will be even more than, in terms of what, will be more than maybe 200 plots. And people have appreciated that. Fourthly, too, we've been able to also learn from the Kano experience that the sectional titling is also another way to go. And I think on the average, last year, they were able to generate 4.7 billion
1: okay.
0: in terms of IGR. And I think they still need to do more, because if we're targeting 1.5 billion on plateau, the size of Kano and the commercial activities in Kano, I think they're supposed to do more than that.
1: Okay, now... maybe before we open the phone lines, because we want to open the phone lines in good time today, so that we'll get more input and you can respond to as many questions as possible. Can you talk to us maybe on the challenges going forward?
0: Yeah.
1: And also, can you maybe prick the conscience of the people out there to understand how land is not actually... used or taken advantage of, because before we entered the program, you were mentioning something that you wish this and this is applied so that it can go a long way in reducing the rate of poverty in the state and also bring more money in the pockets of the average citizens on the plateau and also help government to generate revenue.
0: Yeah, honestly, the SLTR is the best way to go. Because you can imagine somebody who has a shop in Kabong, and he has a title, he can use that title to also go to the bank and collect facility, or even agri loan, use it as a collateral to collect agri loan to advance his own business. A lot of challenges, sincerely, but I have said we have had a lot of lamentation, but that does not mean that challenges do not exist. One of the challenges that we have is in terms of alternative power source, which the governor is working hard to ensure that the ministry is put off the national grid. Secondly, the GIS, like I said, the non-upgrade of the GIS has affected us, because the ultimate goal of that GIS is for people to sit in the comfort of their houses, approach or access our portal, upload their pre-titled documents, and we issue them with their titles without necessarily coming to the ministry. You can imagine that we're using systems supplied as far back as 2014, if not for the intervention of the governor that has started replacing them at intervals. And secondly, you can also imagine that our server has been there since 2014 without any upgrade. The website even contained in the platform has disappeared. Because that was the experience we got in the past 8 years. So for us, these are very serious challenges that we must do everything possible so that the people of Plateau State can have a seamless land registration and land administration.
1: All right. We're about to open the phone lines, but quickly, Bello, yesterday I raised an issue on this platform concerning an accident that happened somewhere around SB Rogo's house, close to Dreams. And based on information available, in fact, they even sent me the pictures of the alcohol bottle that was said to be carried by the person that actually encroached into another person's lane. Now, the law is very, very clear, Bello. The law says that it is a crime to drive a vehicle or any form

0: of transportation, a means of transportation on a highway while under the influence of an intoxicating drug or alcohol. The legal blood alcohol concentration, that's BAC, the limit is 0.05%. Okay? Then it went further to say, upon conviction by a court, a traffic offender is liable to a fine of about 5,000 or imprisonment of about 2 years or both. Now, going to the other aspect, it says, by entering another person's lane and causing a crash, the action moves from standard DUI to dangerous driving violation, which is DDV, and road violation, which is RTV. This is covered under section 10, sub 4A of the traffic law. And it went further to say, dangerous driving attracts an administrative fine of 50,000 naira and can lead to criminal prosecution depending on the severity of the accident. So we'll continue to monitor this development, because it's like some people want to use some kind of influence based on the information available to us. It's like they want to give it a narrative, either a tribal, a ethnic or religious coloration. But on this platform, we don't care who is involved. As far as we see injustice is about to be meted on anybody, we are going to come in and read it the way it is. And we are going to also forward this information to the road safety on the plateau. Let them also delve into this matter to ascertain who actually, because it, though the vehicle and the motorcycle have been moved, but when you go there and they now tell you that this is where the vehicle was coming from and this is where the motorcycle was coming from and this where the accident ended up happening, you don't need a prophet to tell you that this is exactly what happened. And I still repeat that even the soldiers at the checkpoint testified that they saw the same man with a bottle of alcohol. He passed them before they had that
1: accident. So he is already a recipe for disaster and accident. So any catastrophe or crash that happened, then definitely that person should be blamed. Something happened in Abuja, and I had to also really take that story to post yesterday, because I hate it when I see intimidation. I hate it when I see the downtrodden suffering just because probably they are not blessed with money.
0: Yeah.
1: What happened? There is a certain man, Agbo, it says a 52-year-old man that actually drove a vehicle, and I think he hit his, a woman's vehicle, and he agreed to pay 540,000.
0: Wow.
1: But he paid 210,000 to tow the vehicle from that particular scene to the police station. So his expenses are already high, and he already told them that every month he'll be giving 100,000. But for the first month, he couldn't. Second month, he couldn't. Later on, he decided to even sell his own truck.
0: Wow.
1: To be able to raise 300,000 to give to the woman, so that he can also really be able to reduce the amount. Remaining 240,000. After expending the first 210 with the 300,000, remaining 240,000. But the police invited him last week, and he decided to honor the invitation. He said that he was having a problem with his bank because that was the day he was supposed to sell 100,000. But then the police decided to detain him. And they started beating him up while the woman was there. And the next day, when his wife went to the police station, the wife was told that he has been taken to a chemist because he wasn't responding any longer.
0: After the beating. Come on.
1: And the DPO gave the wife 20,000 naira for treatment. They went to a hospital. The hospital referred them to the National Hospital because of the severity of the injury on his head. Because of how much. At the end of the day, the man died.
0: Wow.
1: After expending 700,000 naira bill, that's the 20,000.
0: Selling his own means of livelihood.
1: I'm telling you. So you can see that sometimes when you are the downtrodden, people just use the same police that is supposed to protect you. They used to harass you. They used to intimidate you. They used to punish you simply because probably, you know, if I were that man, I'll go to court.
0: Sure.
1: The court would not have given him that stringent way paying money.
0: At all.
1: The court will give you a human way of
0: paying.
1: Because
0: they will look at your means of
1: income. Exactly. Now this man is already a living corpse. Why? Because his truck that he's using for transportation, he had to sell. Yet, the police is still haranguing him.
0: No.
1: Just because probably he does not have anybody to stand by him.
0: The IG must come into this matter as soon as possible. Otherwise, we are just creating room for more jungle justice.
1: Exactly.
0: Because when somebody feels that, okay, even if I go to the police, I will never get succor, we have wonderful police officers that will always listen to your issue and take it up, even without knowing whether you are from
1: the elite. I told you about an incident that happened in Ekwa staff.
0: Yes.
1: The DPO of Laranto, God continued to bless him. He left his comfort zone in the middle of the night, joined the man that was going to rescue that man, and they were the ones that even went to the hospital together. The same thing, the DPO of Nasara, where we hear them doing things that are product related, we would definitely bring to this particular place for everybody to hear that indeed we're also having people that are also doing well, and we want to commend them.
0: Bello, Ibi's case has not died. We are still following that.
1: We are following
0: issue.
1: That.
0: And personally, me as a person, Bello, I have told myself that whenever that case is presented in any court, please, the lawyers that will be representing Ibi, because now it's no more about Ibi's family versus the family of those killers. It is the state versus the murderers.
1: Yes.
0: Now, Bello, I wish they will be playing the video in the court intermittently, how they were moving him from one place to another, and look at the way they have exhausted him with beating and torture, as if they told them that Ibi is actually Bello Turji, or he's one of those kidnappers.
1: Or Dogo Gide.
0: Or Dogo Gide.
1: Or Shekau's brother.
0: How do you explain? And somebody somewhere will begin to say, no, that we have talked too much on that issue. Wait until these same killers come to kill your family member. Don't mention it.
1: I'm going to quit the same way we are talking about Evangelist Kelvin Edunike.
0: Yes.
1: The man that came to our office, and he is a pastor with Saints of the Most High Gospel Church. He's the suspended PFN chairman of Abattoir Ward since 2023. And we have seen pictures of where this man was beaten by his landlord. He was harassed by his landlord. And the man always makes video. But at the end of the day, the same man that is supposed to be protected is the one that was suspended simply because he went to court. What choice do you leave a man that is constantly
0: if
1: beaten
0: not getting justice?
1: Almost on daily basis by his landlord? What choice does this man have?
0: Very, very sad, Bello. If you ask me, before you take the first message, let's play this voice note.
2: He's a very good man. Not good only in the work that he does, but the way he has revolutionized, you know, activities at the ministry. Man is always available, humble to the core. These are the kind of people who want to see in leadership position. Fantastic man.
0: So, Bello, the phone lines are open, so we can start taking the messages and the calls. Bello,
1: yeah, and you remember, Vivili, I also told you about my experience with our very good friend around the Adebayo Junction that is also pouring encomium on our boss here. His name is Godson Blue, and I had to give him the phone that day because he said that he has seen appreciation in his property since he was able to get his CFO that he has been looking for 4 years, but he was able to get it under our sagacious commissioner. So indeed, things like this will definitely encourage the commissioner to do more.
0: Yeah.
1: Good morning, Mr. Bello Pidika and the guest in the house. Mr. Commissioner, today is my birthday. I'm inviting you by 3 p.m. at Apata Street. This one has set up.
0: Invites an ambush.
1: Who is that? Engineer Jama Ruben.
0: Okay, wow. One of our own. Happy birthday, Engineer Jama.
1: Happy birthday to you. Maxwell's Lord to tell George, but Mr. Yem Guy is a think tank of this government and he has been doing well in his ministry. Mr. Guy is among the cabinet of Governor Caleb Mufuan, who always promotes his administration from the grassroots. I like him because of his friendly nature with media. At this junction, please a special appeal to Governor Mufuan to still retain him in the state ministry if he comes back for a second time in office. Maxwell is already campaigning for retention of our commissioner. I remove cap for you, Guy, Mr. Bello and Pam Bello. You see it all on Monday that any governor that performed well will not join the ruling party to win election. Kudos to my fellow listeners. Gimba Yagwe, Ichuwa Tarok is in Lantern North. And this is from someone that says, morning political update, Bello. I truly want to commend the commissioner for land, survey and town planning for ensuring that my friend get justice. For land dispute between my friend and very influential person on the plateau, but the commissioner stood for justice and my friend got his land back without paying any bribe. Wow. And this is a recent case. We need more of you in the office where a common man can get justice without paying anything. Kensinamu Guwam is in Javiko. I love this testimony.
0: If I better, you might take the message again.
1: Honestly, I love this testimony coming from our very good friend Kensinamu Guwam. Let me see the message again. I truly want to commend the commissioner for land, survey and town planning for ensuring that my friend got justice. For land dispute between my friend and a very influential person on the plateau, but the commissioner stood for justice. My friend got his land back without paying any bribe. And this is a recent case. We need more of you in our office where a common man can get justice without paying anything. Kiss Namu Guam. Please say hello to the entire cooking of fracas for me, because perpetually I'm always the one that comes to deliver lecture anytime you're having your cultural day. Morning, Mr. BMP. I'm Ismail Ishak from Ricos. Every moment spent in hesitation is a victory for weakness. Execute our bad government by electing the right person. Let's keep our selfish interests aside. If not, we are going to continue living in sorrow, agony, and catastrophe. May God bring end to insecurity in Nigeria. God bless you all. God bless you also. Morning, Mr. BMP. I'm Ismail Ishak from Ricos. Every moment spent, okay, for taking your message. God bless you. And my name is Bekan on the Move. I want to ask the Honorable Commissioner in the House, please, sir, some of us living in the landlord's house more than 20 years, but landlord does not change any zinc. They don't change paint, but now they increase the rent. What can we do? And what can you tell the general public, sir? And how much is the Ministry of Land charging them per annum, please? Yeah. Okay, Mekan is asking because he has been a tenant for 20 years, and by God's grace, you build your own house very soon. Amen. Good morning, presenters and the amiable guests. Please, what is the plan of government regarding road network, street lights, CCTV camera in Dong, considering the continuous banditry activities there? Daniel Sati is in Hoshi. Flash is in Nabatov Fabor in Just East. Money silver 100 killers, gold mine collapse in Zamboye village near Central African Republic Cameroon border. Okay, Flash is telling us something about Cameroon here. Good morning, Mr. Bello and MCPDK and the Commissioner for Land. Spending $10 billion as benchmark for any campaign significantly proves that such money must be regained back either directly or indirectly. They will spend the money with right hand and collect it back with left hand. That is the democracy we find ourselves in. Any case, all we need is good governance. May God touch the hearts of these politicians. Greetings to the Commissioner. Emmy Longs is in Agingi. Thank you very much, Emmy Longs. I don't miss this program for any reason. Bello, thank God for your prayer. My co-worker, Oga Bayo, former Justin Olimil, has been discharged from hospital. Also pray for Mangu Bokos, Rion Barkin, Ladibasa, and other parts of Nigeria facing insecurity. Regards to all Arsenal fans and all staff of former Justin Olimil, Bulus Daniel, and indeed another defender is coming to Arsenal very soon. Good morning, BMP. Thank you for your unbiased political analysis. Parties among the state that spend billions of naira on security, but yet innocent lives have been lost. Our leaders should know one day everybody will stand and give account of their stewardship before our creator. Condolences to the family who lost their loved ones. Bizum Goldim is in Tudumoda. Right, thank you, Bizum. And Nelam Stella is in Kwan. Good morning, unbiased radio presenters of social, political, and historical analysis. Nigeria is the only country where some places are ungoverned, and we're having 36 governors. What an irony. And they are being governed by militia groups, but during the election everywhere will be well governed with legions of security disposed to every nook and cranny. They normally send those securities not to protect the people, but to protect the ballot box. The ballot box is more valuable than human lives. May God deliver us from this problematic quandary in high magnitude in Jesus' name. This is coming from Nella Salas. Thank you very much. Good morning, Mr. Bello and MCPDK. Your work is moving absolutely well. We are more grateful than ever. God bless the Commissioner. Inyam Aminu, have a lovely day. Thank you so much, Inyam. Good morning, BMP. I recommend you for voicing out the truth. Yes, indeed, democracy is massive framework. We have seen the practical example in the Osun State election. I use this opportunity to call on Nigerians 27 around the corner. Let's copy from the good people of Osun and come out massively and vote for the righteous leaders regardless of religion. Thank you and God bless you. I'll leave you in Ring Road. And good morning, Bello and Palm. I greet your guest. He has spoken well. My name is Adola Kafa. I still want to bring to the notice of the commissioner that up to now, my CFO have not been released. I have been in your office many occasions and always meet your PA, Mr. Francis, and I've done all I was told to do, but in vain. Adola Kafa is saying that.
0: I think that case needs, because it's like
1: the psychoanalysis.
0: For the opting time, exactly. This case is coming up. Yeah. Maybe the commissioner will respond. Let's pick more calls. Hello, good morning. Morning, can you speak up because your voice is very faint?
3: Yes, this is Kaze putting right away from Tudumoda. Also,
0: Kaze, speak up because even in the studio we cannot hear you, let alone people outside. So, speak up, please.
3: All right. I want to appreciate your program for educating us free of charge. I want to congratulate the Commissioner for Land and Survey. And I wish that, based on what he has been doing, it has been the Lord's doing also. And I want to appreciate God for more grace upon your life, both protection, both vision upon your life. Thank you very much.
0: Thank you, Kaze from Tudumwada, 08064641536. Hello, good morning.
4: Hello, good morning, Bello. I'm Sam.
0: Morning, your name and location, please.
4: My name is Mos. I'm calling from Tromaganda.
0: Go ahead, make your comments regards the issues that we're discussing with the commissioner.
4: My regard to Commissioner of Land and Survey. Yes, what I'm trying to understand about the land is this. So, for example, I wanted to go to Bokos site and bought the land to extend my business there, like farming. So, the problem of this is that all those killing he can never be allowed near my.
1: I think he's talking about the challenge of
0: yes, maybe you do well to call us back again, please. 0806-464-1536. Hello, good morning.
5: Good morning, my brothers in the studio and to the commissioner. Good morning.
0: Morning, your name and location, please.
5: You are speaking to Honorable Kim Stephen. They call me the ultimate from Barking Laddie.
0: Go ahead and add your voice to the conversation.
5: Honestly, I want to appreciate the commissioner being up and doing. He has been all over. The media, the print, the social media, radio, and television.
0: Okay.
5: Live on program. Mm. In fact, his openness speaks so much about him that he really knows what he is doing.
0: All right.
5: He's been very pragmatic. He has been very open.
0: Okay.
5: Very, very sincere, transparent, available at any time, any moment, anywhere.
0: Okay.
5: And ready to answer any question. Mm. I've had him on several platforms in practical. Sir, keep it up.
1: Thank you.
0: All right. Thank you, Kim.
5: Your movements from one state to the other in search of knowledge, anyway, kind of listen, is counting so much in your improvement of plateaus as regards and land management. Keep it up.
0: Thank you so very much.
5: Just today, know that there is something in land that is exceptional that has never been before.
0: Okay.
5: So keep it up.
1: Thank you so very much.
5: I congratulate you on your plan, Thanksgiving for your wife.
6: Thank you.
5: May God give her longer life.
6: Amen.
5: And may God keep the family together.
6: Amen.
5: And may God let you have much more for this government.
6: Amen. All right.
5: You are just but a round peg in a round hole. Yeah.
0: Thank you.
5: One peg in a square hole.
6: Thank you.
5: Keep it up.
0: Thank you, Kim, for the commendation.
5: I want to ask a question.
6: Yes.
5: My question is, when you come for litigations, whether in court or in arbitration by your established organs, and you discover that a document or a right of occupancy has been issued wrongly, maybe from the origin, what do you do about it?
6: Okay.
5: Do you have a reason to revoke something that was done on a false ground? Or if it remains static because it has already been issued.
0: All right, he will respond to you. Thank you so very much, Kim. You actually asked a vital question. 0806-464-1536. Hello, good morning. Hello, good morning. Can you speak up? We cannot hear you in the studio and nobody can hear you from outside.
7: I'm calling from George.
0: Now we can hear you. Go ahead.
7: So please, I have a question for Commissioner for Land and Survey.
0: Go ahead.
7: So please, the challenges I have is that I submitted plan to DMDD. And they say I have to go back to Land and Survey. The DFO is residential, that I should go and do commercial and residential. But to my own surprise, I went to Land and Survey yesterday. My form is as at the front gate of a commissioner. I went to Land and Survey yesterday. They said I will go and do site development plan. And the person that they told me, the money that they are charging me is more than what I used to buy the property. So please, how can you help me?
0: Okay, he's taking note of that. He will respond to you. All right, let's go to the WhatsApp platform. This one is saying, good morning, Mr. B and P. Thanks to Political Update for your unbiased analysis and to Bello Lukman on what you post on your page about what happened on those ladies. I think you wanted to write to those ladies and barman around Bukuru Park. The post really helped the guy in question and is in the hand of police now. The guy has been terrorizing innocent people. Wow. I say thank you again. Thanks. Ataido is actually saying that. Is it the guy that I say defrauds people?
1: Yeah, the guy that defrauds ladies particularly.
0: Yeah, I saw that post too. We'll follow that story very well. This one is saying leadership is about solving critical problems, not by occupying an office. I commend the best commissioner on the plateau in the house for his good performance and achievements since he assumed office in the last 3 years. More grace, wisdom, and wisdom to you, sir. to do more before leaving office. I stand for peace and good governance as usual. From Joseph Melomo, aka Mr. Principal, from Tina Junction. Some major land issues in Plateau State is the sale of land to multiple persons, delayance, incomplete land registration and documentation, corruption and political interference, land grabbling, I think that's what you wrote, grappling, land grabbling and encroachment and traditional or customary land issues. The major concern is to permanently tackle these issues. Digitization of records and land dispute resolution mechanism and improve public awareness on land will help to solve these issues. Monday Manan Amos Ransay from Basa is saying that to the honorable, what is the role of GMDB and your ministry on housing? Atai Idowu is asking, what's the collaboration between the Minister of Lands and GMDB? Good morning to our radio presenters and the guests in the studio. Thank you for your unbiased analysis. Well done, Honorable Commissioner. Since 2019, my RFO is not out. I have not seen Honorable Commissioner Kotsi Bello Lukman and the directed Madam Nampo to go and solve the problem and get back to him. File was lost on transit but now found. Receipt verified in Revenue Board and only signing is left. File is with Madam Nampo currently. What do I do now? Because I am tired of going there and I have other applications that I intend to make, but become reluctant. Yakubu Ibrahim Daniel, CNAJP from Angoru Kuba. Good morning, Redeem. Our amiable commissioner. The woman friendly commissioner, you are doing well. We pray that God will open financial doors for us to come and do the registration of land. Harley Charity is saying that. I say you are a woman friendly commissioner. Good morning, Sir Bello, Pam, and the people in the studio. People are being killed, kidnapped, attacked in a daily basis. Bad government insecurity is still a major problems. Continue the good work. Peace is all we need. Kefas Kusas in Angwanyashi. Good morning, Mr. Bello and MCPDK. Thank you for enlightening us and educating the general public. I wish to congratulate the Honorable Commissioner of Land and Survey in Plateau State. He is among the few performing commissioners on the plateau. So keep it up. I believe you will surely reap the good deeds sooner or later. Based on your performance, I'm endorsing him for governor in Plateau State come 2031. Honorable Tijani Abdurrahman Adebayo Junction. Well, we'll wait for that time. When we get to that bridge, we'll cross it. Hello, good morning.
6: Hello, good morning. My name is Abdul Kalim from
0: Go ahead.
6: I just want to thank you guys. You guys are doing honorable work here.
0: Thank you.
6: My question is that all my ask is this. I bought a land and I built my house, so I don't have documents. Okay. How do I go about the process of acquiring the documents for the house?
0: The commissioner is taking notes. He's taking note of that. Bello, I wanted to say something.
1: Yeah, yesterday I was also in the Ministry of Housing.
0: Okay.
1: And I met the commissioner for housing there through the spokesperson of that particular ministry, Madam Marta. And I saw a very intelligent, respectable, and consummate personable personality. He actually welcomed me with open hands. It just tells you that indeed we have a lot of people that are still very accessible, even when they are in position of authority. And I want every other person to also imbibe such a culture, because accessibility matters. It's not everybody that comes to you for a request. There are some that come for professional guide. And that's exactly why you should make your doors open. So Architect Silvanus Dunktor and all the other people that are very open in terms of their approach to governance, just like our sagacious commissioner here, God will continue to open your own ways too, so that at least you can also open frontiers.
0: All right, let's speak more calls. Hello, good morning.
8: Good morning, Pandu Quest. Good morning, son of Lord. I become somebody.
0: Now, who did you ask? Go ahead. Okay.
8: And then, who did you ask? Calling from Terminus.
0: Go ahead.
8: Evil Commissioner.
1: Good morning.
8: Honestly, I enjoy your work. In fact, in Plattsburgh, God bless you.
1: Amen.
8: This is you. This is that Zad Banker. I pray that God will keep you people in more strength, you understand?
1: Amen.
8: Then another thing, I also pray, if the Minister of Environmental Adaptation will learn from you people, like you and Art Banker, I think Terminus will be a need place, Plateau State will be a need place for us.
0: Right.
8: But some ministers, they still do not stand, you understand? But you people are doing great job. God will bless you.
0: All right.
8: So, Minister, what I'm saying is, please,
9: that time you said I should come, I came to your office, I met you one on one, interested me to your colleagues, and the guy, I took them, three of them to the place, they look at the place, they condemn it. They say they invite the man. Up to today, if I call him, they say they invite the man. The man never come. Up to today, I'm okay. Still getting in touch with them. They have never come. You understand? Okay. So he says the man don't want to come. So another thing is, issue of this Osho State. I don't see the reason why. Senator, which people elected, go put mad, and blow bomb. Nobody cares to arrest him. But if what TFCC rush to close the account of Osho State, they will quickly rush and close it. But they cannot quickly arrest the senator who said that you should see this person killed, burned, destroyed. They will never arrest him. If now somebody from that is measured that comment, will that person not be under custody of TFCC today?
0: All right.
9: Let me tell you people, this country, but I see some people that are holding this country. But what I'm saying is, after them, there is God. And God is watching everybody.
0: All right. Thank you so very much. Let's return to the commissioner so that
1: because of time.
0: Yeah. Honorable commissioner.
10: Yeah. Thank you very much for the callers. Those who have commended us, we appreciate. We are all not only taking commendations, but also you can constructively also criticize and advise on areas that we can make progress. Who they do us, let me apologize again for not meeting your expectation. But as soon as I get back to the office, I will certainly revisit your issue. Nobody is above the law, no matter how high you are. You must respect the law and government establishment. Abdul, how do you go about your titling? Very simple. Just get a surveyor. He will survey the land. Your sales agreement, I'm very sure you have them. Go to the local government where the property is domiciled and do what we call change of ownership. Come to the ministry, pick a form for 5,000. The charges that will charge you depends on where your house is and also the purpose. So please, I will also advise that walk to our customer service and they will put you through accordingly. Tijani, thank you. One's future depends in the hands of God. I want to appreciate you for acknowledging what we are doing. Charity. Why charity said I'm women friendly is because you recall that we championed the cause of woman inheritance and the right to also own properties. When you are sharing your properties, you are giving the boys' quarters to the boys, give the girls' quarters to the girls. And I'm happy to tell you that at least the House of Assembly has pushed this law. We have done a sitting on it, a public sitting, and by the grace of God, very soon there will be a law surrounding that. And also, let me also say that forms for women is free. If you come to the ministry, you want to register a title, so long as you are a woman, please don't pay for our forms. We have waived the payment for you.
0: Wow.
10: The man who's called and said his R of O is with NAMPO. Unfortunately, I don't have your number. Let me say, if you are still listening, please. I don't know whether you can send me a text on this number, 0806-973-0525. Let me say it again, 0806-973-0525, so that I can investigate and get back to
0: you. Let me call the number again.
10: Yes, 0806-973-0525. Yeah, sale of land to multiple people, please. Monday from Bassa, sincerely want to thank you. Digitization is the component of GIS. Like I have said, we're inundated with missing files. What we've done is to protect the existing one by digitizing about 95% of our files. And I always advise people, please, before you buy land, make sure you do your due diligence, ensure that what you are buying, you are sure of. In terms of encroachment, we've been able to reduce encroachment, like I said. The charting system introduced in our survey department has tremendously assisted us to reduce such incidences. Luke, yes, it's unfortunate. It's unfortunate, and I have been saying it, that be wary of people. There are people that will pose themselves as our staff. Meanwhile, they are not our staff. Clearly, no staff is authorized to do a site development plan. Now, site development plan is applicable to applications that has to do with commercial activities. For yours, I think it's a mixed use. You want to use maybe for residential and also open a shop. Therefore, you need a site development plan. Please, there are registered town planners that are outside the ministry. And I know the payment can be negotiated. Please, don't use any town planner from the ministry. Ensure that you meet a registered town planner. I think you should be able to do that SDP for you. I will not be able to know the amount to be charged because I am not a town planner. Litigation and mediation. Yes, if we have a disclaimer on our form and it's clearly written in red, the heading, if we discover that you supply us with information that at the end of the day turns around not to be true, yes, at the level of RFO, I have the right, I can withdraw. Okay. But at the level of CFO, the governor will write a memo to the governor. So we have withdrawn some titles based on that. One of the cases was the one we handled in the mediation where somebody brought certain number of plots and ended up a massive people's lands.
0: Wow.
10: And we had to revoke it, restricted him to the number of plots he bought and freed the areas to the families so that they can also register those who intend to buy from them. Let me say something about security issues. Sincerely, I want the people of Plateau State to join this government in the advocacy for a state police. I have heard trending informations that government has spent over $22 billion. Mm-hmm. But let me say this, that security gadgets are not bought off the shelf.
0: Yeah.
10: There are some that you have to design them for a specific purpose.
0: Yeah, purpose.
10: And if government has invested massively on that, certainly you expect that no kobo is lost, as far as the governor that I know is concerned. People don't even know that we have a monitoring platform. If you're on your way to Jude after recourse, that facility was deployed by the state government. And I can assure you, to put up that outfit calls for a lot of resources. Mm-hmm. Now, the number of attacks that the security agencies have been able to stop. People are not counting it as an achievement. It is the ones that happened that, of course, we know that is not good to lose your loved ones.
0: Yeah.
10: But I think the security agencies, and indeed government, have been able to stem the tide by ensuring that some of the attacks have been stopped. I'm aware that some have also been eliminated. So let's keep encouraging government to do the needful and provide relevant information to the security agencies. Abdul, please, I do not know. Let me also, please, can you send a text to me? And on 0806-9730-525, just send a text to me and send the PL number. Certainly, I will attend to you and I'll get back to you today also. And on the issue of CCTV, I'm aware that government is deliberate to provide, I think over 4,000 are coming again. Mm. Whether Dong will be involved, I do not know yet. Mm. But we're hoping that it will get there, even cameras. I think government intends to do something about that. Mekano, yes, very soon, I think it's on Monday, the House of Assembly is developing a law around rents, to regulate rents, because we have realized that in Plateau, we have a lot of people coming in because, one, they want to do business on the Plateau based on the basic atmosphere that the government has provided. And therefore, we need to do something about rent. I agree. So you can come to, I'm very sure it will be advertised, so that we can have a law that regulates rents on the Plateau. Kingsley, thank you for commending us. And we're drawing also our inspiration from the governor. I remembered he once instructed me in Hausa. He said, "Kaba me gaskia gaskiansa." Mm. So the person who has the truth, give him his own justice. So that is the trajectory that we are on. But on the whole, people will ask, "Commissioner, do you have a title?" Sincerely, I don't have a title. I know you'll be shocked. I have landed properties, but I intend to register them after I have left office. Mm. So that let me also know whether these efforts that we have put in place has really yielded result or not. I have talked about sustainability here. Before we leave, certainly we must be able to develop programs that will sustain what they have done. And the only test is for me to be outside the system and also test whether the system is working or not.
0: All right. That's the much we can take on the program today.
11: Some messages, maybe I'll speak.
0: Wow. We need to leave here in the next two minutes.
11: Yes. We have Engineer Enoch Andrew Bango. Gentlemen, the commissioner and his ministry did well by going to Kano to learn from them. We pray they carry out what they have learned. Enoch Bango, Andrew is in Tudumoda. It is Lima Mohammed. Well done, BMP. We are listening. Dada Dominic, good morning. Mr. Pam and Bill watching live from Lamingo. I condemn in totality what happened in Plateau State, particularly Mangu. May the souls of the victims rest in peace. Dan Fulani says, excellent. Dawel Esther, more grace. Imran Law and Imam, great work. Idris Liman Mohammed, so simple, Commissioner. God bless him. Thank you very much.
0: All right, that's the much we can take on the program this morning. Bello, before we wrap up, the Honorable Commissioner said something that if you want to register your property and you are a woman, it's free.
10: Free form.
0: So when we get there, myself and Bello, Bello will bear the name Zainab, and I'm going to bear the name Gloria.
1: Exactly. So that we can get the free flow.
0: That's also the right time. But quickly, Minister of Land Survey and Town Planning on the Plateau will be appreciating God. That's the annual Thanksgiving and Appreciation Service coming up on the 23rd. That's a day, 2 days after today. That's after Friday, tomorrow, after Saturday. Next day is going to be Sunday. And also the appreciation service for Mrs. Margaret Peter Nyamgay, who is going to be testifying about the miracles that she actually encountered from God Almighty. 23rd is the date. The venue is Corking Kabong here. And of course, the time is 9 a.m. And we're going to have the guest speaker, Evangelist Caleb Manasseh Mutfang, S-Squared, Executive Governor of Plateau State. Mm. And also the host, Mr. Aliu Tsoho, Permanent Secretary, Ministry of Land, Survey and Town Planning. And of course, the chief host is no other than Reverend Patrick David Guest, RCC Chairman, Corking Kabong. Commissioner, it's good to have you.
10: Thank you very much. I appreciate this opportunity.
1: And now that we have a retainership, by God's grace, yes, we'll be
0: having more of him.
10: Certainly, other people can come, not necessarily the
1: exactly. Yes. You'll be hearing more from the ministry.
10: Exactly.
1: BMP and the guests in the house, may the good word reward you. Joel is saying that from, okay, James is saying that from Bokos. Below Palmer, greet your guests, you have spoken well. Okay, Adola Kafo, we've actually answered you. Campaigns should be based on focus, goals, and achievements. I don't mean Bauchi Road. Thank you.
0: Bello, your final words.
1: Let's continue to preach peace. Without peace, there can never be harmony, understanding. And I want to commend the Nigerian prisons. They call them the Correctional Center because they are introducing a behind-the-wall football competition for inmates from 9th of September. And I said, indeed, we would all be there to also chant with the people that are actually called inmates so that they will be motivated and encouraged. Congratulations.
0: All right, DJ Smiles, thank you for producing us. My name is Pam Dunquist. Timmy, thank you for always being there, and also the aides that came with the commissioner. Hope to see you at the other side of sunrise tomorrow. Next is going to be the news at noon. Do have yourselves a lovely day. Bye-bye.

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It is 12 o'clock. Nigeria is the only country we have. Let's avoid acts that could destabilize the nation. We are one big family. I am David King. First, our top stories. President Bola Tinubu orders a defense plan to address security threats in the nation. DSS arrest man impersonating it in Abuja. Senator representing Borno South urges military to intensify efforts to rescue Borno abductees. The foreign scene, U.S. national debt exceeds trillions of dollars. And in sports, Abia Warriors confirm Aimba Stadium Aba for Hope Games. Please stay tuned for details of these and other stories.

0: Nigeria's security architecture is set for another overhaul, with a five-year defense strategy in the works and thousands of recovered arms marked for destruction. Yet, concerns over policing, governance, and recurring gun violence persist. President Tinubu has given a committee 90 days to develop a five-year strategic defense cooperation plan to strengthen the country's security architecture and improve coordination among defense and intelligence situations. The Minister of Information and National Orientation, Mohammed Idris, disclosed this while briefing State House correspondents in Abuja after yesterday's Federal Executive Council meeting. Mr. Idris said President Tinubu had approved the establishment of a drafting committee to assess Nigeria's security threats comprehensively and develop the framework for military and defense cooperation over the next 5 years. The Department of State Services, DSS, late on Wednesday in Abuja, arrested a man discovered to be impersonating a personnel of the service. The suspect, who claimed to hail from Agbajojum Village, Mokpamoro local government area of Kogi State, was trailed and arrested by DSS officers in his hideout in Abuja. At the time of his arrest, he was a DSS tactical uniform and armed with a fake pistol. According to a security source, the secret police acted on credible intelligence that Mayor was using the uniform and the fake weapon to intimidate commuters and tourists and motorists, I beg your pardon, extorting money from them. The 146 candidates currently in the race for the 2027 presidential and governorship elections could collectively spend up to 571 billion naira under the campaign expenditure limits prescribed by the Electoral Act 2026. The figure comprises 19 presidential candidates, each with a campaign spending ceiling of 10 billion naira, and 127 governorship candidates, each allowed to spend a maximum of 3 billion naira under Section 92 of the new Electoral Act. The 19 presidential candidates alone have a combined spending ceiling of 190 billion naira, while the 127 governorship candidates could collectively spend up to 381 billion naira. The combined ceiling for the two categories therefore stands at 571 billion naira, although the amount represents the maximum permissible expenditure and not money guaranteed to or actually received by the candidates. The Independent National Electoral Commission has urged presidential candidates and political parties to make the 2027 election campaign peaceful. The call was made by the INEC chairman, Professor Joshua Mopitan, at the signing of the first National Peace Accord ahead of the general elections. Professor Mopitan stressed that credible elections require the cooperation of all stakeholders.
1: INEC cannot deliver a perfect election alone. An election is a multi-stakeholder venture. We provide the pitch and the refereeing, but the quality of the game depends on the players. When candidates and parties prioritize peace, our job becomes exponentially more effective.
0: He also assured Nigerians that preparations for the 2027 elections were progressing.
1: For the commission, that is INEC, our moral authority to demand decorum from political actors rests squarely on our own administrative and technological preparedness. I am pleased to report that our preparation for the 2027 general elections are progressing with absolute precision. We are scaling our operational logistics to manage a massive nationwide ad hoc workforce of 1.4 million personnel across over 176,000 polling units.
0: The INEC chairman urged political parties to comply with relevant provisions of the Electoral Act.
1: I call on all political parties to restrain their digital media teams, official spokesmen, and online youth wing from weaponizing falsehood to gain temporary political advantage.
0: He also called on candidates to lead by example while presenting clear policies to the people.
1: To the presidential candidates and party chairmen, it is a covenant and a social contract with the Nigerian people. So lead by example. Your supporters look to you for cues. If you speak the language of peace, they will act with peace. If you incite them, they will ignite. Let the 2027 campaign be a marketplace of ideas, not a theater of war.
0: The senator representing Borno South, Mohammed Ndume, has called on the Nigerian military to intensify efforts towards the rescue of school children and travelers abducted from communities across the southern part of the state. The request, according to a post, covers school children abducted from Askira Oba local government area and passengers abducted along the Buratai axis and the remaining victims from Ngoshe Ngwoza local government area of the state. Senator Ndume, who made the appeal during a visit to the headquarters of the Terror Command Northeast Joint Task Force Operation Hadin K in Maiduguri yesterday, commended the Nigerian military for its sustained efforts in combating insurgency, but insisted that the school children and other victims have stayed too long away from their families. He noted that some of the victims have now spent more than 100 days away from their families, creating deep anxiety among relatives and communities.
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0: Welcome back. The U.S. gross national debt has surged past $40 trillion for the first time, government data showed, outstripping earlier forecasts at a pace fueled in part by President Donald Trump's invalidated tariffs. The uptick in borrowing is a blow to Trump, who promised to cut public spending during his 2024 presidential campaign and sparked a backlash from U.S. representatives across the political field. This new record comes as longer-term U.S. obligations linked to Social Security and health care have been growing, while interest payments have climbed as well. Total public debt outstanding stood at $40.05 trillion at the close of business on Tuesday, according to data released on Wednesday by the Treasury Department. Russian bombardments have killed at least 12 people and wounded dozens in Ukraine's capital and its surrounding regions overnight, authorities said on Thursday. The two countries have ramped up long-range attacks in recent months, driving up the civilian death toll on both sides in the four-and-a-half-year war. The massive missile attack on Kyiv struck residential areas and warehouses, Kyiv Governor Vitaly Klitschko wrote on Telegram. A medical facility and an educational institution were also damaged, according to the city's military administration. Entertainment News, Afrobeat star Davido has denied any link to the attack that occurred outside the palace of the Ataoja of Oshogbo, Oba Jimo Oyetunji, on Wednesday. The incident reportedly happened shortly after Osun State Governor Ademola Adeleke visited the monarch. Suspected hoodlums were said to have attacked the governor's convoy, triggering an exchange of gunfire with security personnel. The shooting reportedly lasted between 12 and 15 minutes. In sports, Abia Warriors, who played their home games in the 2026-2027 NPFL season at the Aimba Stadium, Aba. The club will relocate to Aba in the coming days for closed-door camping ahead of the new season. John Obu, a former Nigeria under-17 team coach, Golden Eaglets and Flying Eagles head coach, who is now the executive chairman of Abia Warriors, revealed this on Wednesday evening. John Obu disclosed that they are putting together a stronger and competitive team aimed at ensuring a better performance in the new season. And Coventry City manager Frank Lampard is backing new signing Taiwo Awoniyi to make a big impact at the club. Taiwo Awoniyi officially joined the Premier League newcomers from Nottingham Forest this week, bringing an end to his four-year spell at the City Ground. The 29-year-old Nigeria international was a popular figure among Forest supporters during his time at the club. Frank Lampard, who is well aware of the striker's qualities, believes Taiwo Awoniyi's strength and Premier League experience will be valuable to Coventry.

0: of the service. And the Foreign Senior Bureau report that the U.S. gross national debt has surged past $40 trillion for the first time. And in sports, you heard that Abia Warriors, who play their home games in the 2026-2027 NPFL season at the Eyimba Stadium, Aba. The news was edited by Esther Phillips and produced by Jonathan Ishobo. You can follow us on our social media platforms at Jos937Rhythm on Instagram, X, and Facebook. Nigeria is the only country we have. Let's avoid acts that can destabilize the nation. We are one big family. Good afternoon. Thank you for listening. I am David King.
1: Julius Caesar, we came, we saw, we conquered. 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
1: 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Ebola is a serious illness that can spread through direct contact with the bodily fluids of an infected person. 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Yep.

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Let's go back. Memory lane. 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
3: The time is 2 o'clock. I am Gift Azamu. Here are the stories we're following at this The federal government has called on state government to complement its efforts in evacuating and resettling Nigerians at risk abroad, warning that no citizen should be abandoned to an uncertain fate. Minister of Foreign Affairs Ambassador Bianca Ojukwu made the appeal in an update posted on social media, saying that state must assist in cushioning the difficult process of relocation and resettlement of their returning indigenes under President Bola Tinubu's citizen diplomacy agenda. Her appeal for assistance came as a new batch of 83 Nigerian nationals was evacuated from South Africa following continued xenophobic attacks and anti-foreigner sentiment in the country. Troops of the Joint Task Force Northwest Operation Fasa in Yamma have rescued 10 civilians in separate operations across Sokoto, Kebbi, and Zamfara State. In a post today, the Media Information Officer, Joint Task Force Northwest Operation Fasa in Yamma, Lieutenant Colonel Aliu Denja, said the operations were carried out as part of ongoing efforts to protect lives and secure communities across the Northwest. The theater command commended the troops for their vigilance and swift response and reassured residents of its determination to sustain pressure on terrorist elements across the joint operations area. The Nigeria Security and Civil Defense Corps under State Command says it has arrested a 20-year-old security guard in connection with an alleged case of burglary, housebreaking, and theft in Akure, Ondo State Capital. Superintendent of Corps Daniel Ayedemino Board Public Relations Officer and SCDC Ondo State Command said this in a statement today in Akure, explained that the suspect was arrested 3 months after he allegedly fled the crime scene. On the foreign scene, Donald Trump has said he will launch tougher economic measures against Iran, as well as any country that helps or does business with it. The U.S. president wrote that he was launching the most crushing economic operation ever taken against any country without providing further details or the names of any nation other than Iran. It comes after a 60-day ceasefire formally expired on Monday without any sign of a diplomatic settlement to the war the U.S. and Israel began at the end of February. Qatar's foreign minister, Sheikh Mohammed bin Abdulrahman, has said traffic in the Strait of Hormuz must go back to what it was before the U.S.-Israeli war on Iran, with no party to the conflict blackmailing the other. The consequences of this war were grave not only in the Gulf region, but elsewhere in the world, Sheikh Mohammed told newsmen following high-level discussions in El Alamani, Egypt. In entertainment news, Nigerian Afrobeat singer Onyeka Sola Aderigbigbe, popularly known as Aria Star, has debuted at number 3 on Spotify's Top Albums Debut UK chart with her latest album, Star Girl. The album is Aria Stars, a third studio project following her debut album 19 and Dangerous, released in 2021, and sophomore album The Year I Turned 21, released in 2024. Finally, in sport news, Lionel Messi scored his first goal since his father's death, but Inter Miami had to settle for a 2-2 Major League Soccer draw against the Philadelphia Union. The Argentine superstar gave Miami a 2-1 lead in the 26th minute with a trademark curling left footed shorty into the far corner after a restrained celebration with teammate in which he allowed himself a brief smile. The Miami captain did his trademark celebration of pointing toward the sky over Philadelphia. And those are the stories we are following at this hour. Nigeria is the only country we have. Let's avoid acts that could destabilize the nation. Remember, we are one big family. Good afternoon and many thanks for listening.
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0: rhythm hit song of the week.
1: Although no case of Ebola has been reported in Nigeria, we must remain observant following the outbreak of the disease in Central Africa. 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
1: 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Ebola is a serious illness that can spread through direct contact with the bodily fluids of an infected person. 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
4: It's 6 o'clock. Nigeria is the only country we have. Let's avoid acts that could destabilize the nation. Remember, we are one big family. I am Gift Azamo with the news. First, out of stories. Ministry of Youth Development partners with NDLEA to strengthen fight against drug abuse. The National Agency for the Prohibition of Trafficking in Persons has arrested three individuals over alleged baby sale in Port Harcourt. Ebonyi State Police begin statewide security deployment ahead of local government elections. On the foreign scene, the World Health Organization stated that Ebola hit Congo will receive vaccine. In sport news, you will hear that Abia Warriors confirm Ehimba Stadium Aba for home games. Please stay tuned for details of these and other stories. The Ministry of Youth Development and the National Drug Law Enforcement Agency are strengthening collaboration to tackle drug abuse and substance misuse among Nigerian youth. Omolaran Esan, Director of Information and Public Relations, said this in a statement issued today. The Permanent Secretary, Mariam Kashiniro, in a statement stated that tackling drug abuse required concerted efforts among government institutions and other relevant stakeholders to protect young people from substance-related harm. She expressed optimism about initiative focused on educating and sensitizing young Nigerians on the dangers of drug abuse and promoting healthier lifestyle choices. Troops of the Joint Task Force Northwest Operation Fasan Yama have rescued 10 civilians in separate operations across Sokoto, Kebbi, and Zamfara State. In a post on Thursday, the Media Information Officer, Joint Task Force Operation Fasan Yama, Lieutenant Colonel Aliu Danja, said the operations were carried out as part of ongoing efforts to protect lives and secure communities across the Northwest. On the 19th of August 2026, troops conducting a patrol in Isa local government area of Sokoto State encounter a terrorist ambush. The troops responded swiftly and forced the terrorists to flee the area. The National Agency for the Prohibition of Trafficking in Persons has sealed a suspected illegal maternity facility in Port Harcourt, Rivers State, and arrested three people over an alleged $13.5 million baby sale involving a Liberian national residing in Belgium. The agency said the suspects included the owner of the facility, an alleged facilitator of the baby sale, and a member of staff. According to a statement issued today by NAPTIP's head of Press and Public Relations Unit, Vincent Adekoye, the facility located in the Elenowo area of Port Harcourt was allegedly operating from a residential apartment. The operation was carried out jointly by NAPTIP operatives from Abuja and Rivers State in collaboration with officials of the Rivers State Ministry of Health following intelligence about a suspected child trafficking syndicate involved in the procurement, sale, and unlawful transfer of children. The Nigerian Police Force Ebonyi State Command has commenced the deployment of security personnel to polling unit and strategic tactical positions across the state ahead of the local government elections scheduled for Saturday, the 22nd of August. The deployment covers all 13 local government areas of the state and is aimed at ensuring adequate security before, during, and after the polls. The command disclosed this in a statement by its public relations officer, Joshua Okandu. According to the statement, the Commissioner of Police, Hope Okafor, in coordinating the security arrangement in collaboration with sister security agencies to provide a robust security framework for the election. The Katsina State Police Command has declared a zero-tolerance stance against electoral violence, cybercrime, and all forms of criminality, warning that anyone sponsoring or recruiting youth for political violence will be identified, investigated, arrested, and prosecuted regardless of political status or affiliation. The Commissioner of Police, Aliyu Faje, made the declaration today in Katsina State, represented by the Deputy Commissioner of Police in charge of Finance and Administration, Aminu Guso. The police commissioner said the command cybercrime unit and intelligence operatives are actively monitoring digital platforms to curb online hate speech, electoral misinformation, cyber harassment, and other forms of digital subversion. The Minister of the Federal Capital Territory, Yesem Wike, has said the ongoing demolition of structures obstructing drainage channels in Abuja will be extended to other parts of the nation's capital. Yesem Wike said the exercise, which began in Maitama District on Tuesday, will continue across the Federal Capital Territory as part of efforts to address flooding, restore drainage channels, and enforce the Abuja Master Plan. The minister made this known while speaking after inspecting ongoing infrastructure projects in Abuja. In a statement issued by Rabi Umar, Deputy Director, Press, and the Office of the FCT Minister, Yesem Wike said the administration will not stop the demolition regardless of the individuals or interests affected. Up next.
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4: Welcome back. The World Health Organization today said that the Ebola hit Democratic Republic of Congo will receive 7,000 doses of a vaccine approved for protecting against the virus but not the strain spreading in the country. The doses of the Ebola vaccine, which has proved safe and effective against the Zaire strain of Ebola virus, are being released by the International Coordination Group for Vaccine Provision for Trials and Limited Use in the response to the deadly outbreak of the less common Bundibugyo strain of the virus, the World Health Organization said in a statement. The release came after a request last week from the government in the DRC, which has recorded more than 5,000 Ebola cases, including over 2,300 deaths since the outbreak was declared 3 months ago, making it the deadliest on record. Australia summoned Israel's ambassador today and expressed outrage over a decision by its military not to pursue criminal proceedings over the death of an Australian aid worker. The Australian aid worker was killed in Israeli airstrikes in Gaza in 2024. The Israeli military said that it found no basis to investigate the killings of seven aid workers with the World Central Kitchen Charity, including Australia's Zomi Francom, after a fact-finding and assessment procedure. This decision falls far short of the accountability they expect, Foreign Minister Penny Wong said. Afrobeat star David Adeleke, popularly known as Davido, has denied any link to the attack that occurred outside the palace of the Ata Oja of Oshogbo, Oba Jimo Oyetunji, on Wednesday. The incident reportedly happened shortly after the Osun State Governor Ademola Adeleke visited the monarch. Suspected hoodlums were said to have attacked the governor's convoy, triggering an exchange of gunfire with security personnel. The shooting reportedly lasted between 12 and 15 minutes. Barcelona have signed defender Joao Cancelo on a free transfer, the Spanish champions said today. The fullback arrives at a free agent and signs until June 30, 2029. Portugal international Cancelo terminated his contract with the Saudi Arabian side Al Hilal in order to return to Camp Nou. The 32-year-old has previously spent two loan spells with Barca, including in the second half of last season, helping Hansi Flick's side retain the La Liga. Abia Warriors will play their home games in the 2026-2027 NPFL season at the Ehimba Stadium, Aba. The club will relocate to Aba in the coming days for closed-door camping ahead of the new season. John Obu, a former Nigeria under-17 team, Golden Eaglets and Flying Eagles head coach, who is now the executive chairman of Abia Warriors, revealed these on Wednesday evening. John Obu disclosed that they are putting together a stronger and competitive team aimed at ensuring a better performance in the 2026-2027 season. To end the news, a recap of the major headlines. The Ministry of Youth Development and the National Drug Law Enforcement Agency are strengthening collaboration to tackle drug abuse and substance misuse among Nigerian youth. The National Agency for the Prohibition of Trafficking in Persons has sealed a suspected illegal maternity facility in Port Harcourt, Rivers State, and arrested three people over an alleged 13.5 million naira baby seal involving a Liberian national residing in Belgium. The Nigerian Police Force, Ebonyi State Command, has commenced the deployment of security personnel to polling unit and strategic tactical positions across the state ahead of the local government elections scheduled for Saturday, the 22nd of August. On the foreign scene, we brought you a report that the World Health Organization today said that the Ebola Democratic Republic of Congo will receive 70,000 doses of a vaccine approved for protecting against the virus, but not the strain spreading in the country. Sport news, you heard that Abia Warriors will play their home games in the 2026-2027 NPFL season at the Ehimba Stadium, Aba. The news was edited by Esther Phillips and produced by Jonathan Ishobo. I am Gift Azamu. You can follow us on our social media platforms at Just 937 Rhythm, Instagram, X, and Facebook. Nigeria is the only country we have. Let's avoid acts that could destabilize the nation. Remember, we one big family. Good evening and many thanks for listening.

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6: Although no case of Ebola has been reported in Nigeria, we must remain observant following the outbreak of the disease in Central Africa. 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

0: Have no fear, the Mechadon is here. Sup, y'all? This is JJ, world famous, the Mechadon, the Mike Professor, and your certified black music historian. And y'all know the assignment as I welcome y'all to the Top 7, Africa's longest running chart presentation. And we're still shaping the sound of the streets after 28 years of culture.
1: Number 7.
0: Tonight, we got Afrobeats energy, trap pressure, R&B smoothness, and a classic joint for the heads. Starting off at number 7, Drake with Shebang. 2026 Drake in his efficiency bag. This is not a loud record. It's calculated, clean hook. Control delivery, minimal production that leaves space for the vocal. That's why it travels and it's replayable without trying too hard. Shebang is circulating heavy across digital platforms because it fits every moment. Car ride, late night scroll, playlist background, smooth kind of, but it leaves an impression. Drake's whole 2026 run is about staying in rotation without noise. And this is that. Check it out. Shebang.
2: Yeah.

Secrets I know got you stressed. Will I take those to my death? What? Haven't decided just yet. Hey. Yeah. 40 was such a bang. All of my ops, they des. Please don't put me to the test. What? They trying to get back on the net. I'm trying to get back in the flesh.

0: when bandits break into a house of prayer, that was totally unheard of. But if it has become a daily occurrence, then the hedge which serves as protection has been broken, and God has turned his back on Christian/youth demography. You see, 90% of the money in circulation is blood money, squeezed out from the sacrificial murders of our young fraudsters, squeezed out from the prosperity gospel of our greedy pastors, squeezed out from the bodily sales of our teenage prostitutes. So the hedge God put around his people is broken, and terror can now penetrate. You see, those who embrace the gains of ill-gotten wealth must be equally ready to embrace karma. When we begin to blame ourselves more for our contributions to God's anger, then you won't need the government to restore security, because God himself will. Curricular regulation, the hip-hop school skit, King McLord, write it down.
1: 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But more importantly, y'all can check out the top seven from any part of the world. And before that, y'all checked out at seven Drake and the hit song known as Shebang.
2: Number six.
1: BNXN and SARS hold down the number six spot with a song known as Back Outside. This song was at the summit of the charts for 4 weeks, and despite slipping to number six, it is still off the hinges. This is premium Afrobeats craftsmanship. SARS gives us that clean, futuristic percussion, crisp drums, layered rhythm, and space for the vocals to breathe, you know what I mean? Then BNXN slides in with that calm melodic control he's known for. The message is simple. Step out, clear your head, enjoy life again. It's a healing plus a bounce. Not aggressive, not noisy, just smooth confidence. Now, this is the type of Afrobeat that travels. It's already circulating across playlists in Lagos, London, New York, and Toronto. That SARS bounce translates everywhere. And here it is. Check it out.

0: Never judge a book by the cover. Discover the soul brother with the Mecca Don. Have no fear, the Mecca Don is here.
1: Let's crank it up. Crank it up. The top seven jams at seven.
2: Here we go.
3: This is the top seven on the Rhythm Nation. I'm JJ, world famous, the Mecca Don. Still representing to the fullest. And don't forget to join us on Instagram at 937RhythmFM. But more significantly, and remember, y'all can check out the top seven from any part of the world. And it's as easy as that. And before then, y'all checked out at six. BNXN featuring SARS in the song called Back Outside. This evening's number five belongs to NBA Youngboy. And the song is known as Ganja. It is raw, emotional, no filter. YB blends trap drums with a song melody and drops you straight into his headspace. Pain, street, reflection, loyalty, survival. That's his lane. Pain music with melody. He's not trying to be polished. He's talking to his core fans who've been riding with him since day one. And that's why it connects and feels real. Ganja's not about hype. It's about vulnerability over heavy bass. Signature YB energy. Unfiltered and replay worthy for anyone who relates to that struggle or to that kind of struggle. And here it is. Check it out.

This is the top seven on the Rhythm Nation. I'm JJ, world famous The Mecca Don, your black music historian. And before that, you're checked out at five. NBA Youngboy and his new joint known as Ganja. And remember, y'all can follow us on Instagram at 93.

0: This is the top seven on the Rhythm Nation. 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I'm JJ, world famous, the Macadon. And remember, y'all can check us out on X at Rhythm 937 FM. 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And before that, y'all checked out at four, Chris Brown and Wizkid with Man on a Mission.
1: Number three.

She a baddie, so I keep me motivated, keep her around. 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I've been making hella sacrifices this whole while. Don't do catch wrong at the right time. I put you down on some real without even trying. Put you down on some real without even trying. 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However I feel about it, it's just how I feel about it, you know what I'm saying? I ain't too much gotta do no explaining. What's going on? You know, I'm going on, you know what I mean? Hey, who this for?

This is the top seven on the Rhythm Nation of JJ, world famous The Mecca Don. And for the record, you're checked out at three, Future and his new song, known as Radio.

0: late.
1: Number two.
2: And from the crates, another hip-hop classic. Here's Jerry the Damager with El Presidente. Now this is mid-90s New York boom bap at its finest. Dusty drums, raw lyricism, no autotune, no gimmicks. Jerry came with sharp bars and presence. The production gives DJ Premier, aka Primo, energy. That greedy, sample-heavy sound that defined the golden era. The message, however, is still relevant. Power, politics, street-level truth. Jerry wasn't just rhyming, he was teaching. This is a reminder of when hip-hop was all about penmanship and presence. Timeless music never fades. If you know, you know. And here it is. Check it out.

This is the top 7 on the Rhythm Nation. And this evening at 7, Drake and the hit song known as Shebang. BNXN is at 6, featuring SARS with Back Outside. NBA Young Boys at 5 with Ganja. Chris Brown and WizKid were at 4 with Man on a Mission. Future is at 3 with Radio. And at 2, Jerry the Damager with El Presidente. And holding down the number 1 spot this week is Drake with Chinis STFU. This song is direct, no games, built on that modern trap melodic production that Drake owns right now. The drums are crisp, atmospheric melodies, and his signature vocal cadence. It's catchy because it's blunt. It's replay heavy because it feels like a conversation you've had before. That's Drake's gift. He takes everyday talk and makes it a hook. This song has become one of the most talked about in rotation across social media and streaming. Number 1 for a reason. It captures the moment, the mood, the attitude. This is Drake with the number 1 song on the top 7. Chinis STFU. A million.

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These

0: You've been listening to a presentation of the top seven on the Rhythm Nation, produced by Sunday Micah. I'm JJ, internationally known, the Macadon, your black music historian. And I'll be back with you all on the next one at 7.
1: Gida shi ne inda muke samun kwanciyar hankali da nuna wa juna kauna. 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
5: Ɗanɗanon gida.
0: Although no case of Ebola has been reported in Nigeria, we must remain observant following the outbreak of the disease in Central Africa. 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
7: Lovers of Squadron Dark Rum and the game of football have one thing in common. 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
8: Yes, we're back in the studio for all the very best in the world of football. Yes, sir, the Premier League is back. The La Liga is on already. Talk about the Italian Serie A also kicking off this weekend. Just as the French Ligue 1 would also be kick-starting this weekend. A big shout out and a big welcome to you all listening to us wherever you are. And this is a Squadron Football Special brought to you by Squadron Dark Rum. My name is Timmy and I'm not alone in the studio, as I've always got the one and only Manchester United fan in the studio, one and only Onye Bolisa. Why you bounce? What's the worry? Sure, guy, I give you
9: my guy. Once we get Paneba,
10: I want problems. Always.
9: Tillemans, Santos, Bruno Fernandes.
8: Introduce yourself,
9: Bruno Fernandes.
8: Please,
9: what a goal this season! I'm excited. Ladies and gentlemen, let me keep my composure. Welcome aboard. It's your favorite football show, Squad of Football Special. Yes, he gave me the proper introduction because this season, great things are happening at the Theatre of Dreams. Welcome aboard. This is your show. We're here to talk football.
8: Plenty of football to talk about, from the local scene to the international. On the introduction segment, forgetting the transfer gossips and the prediction and analysis segment, because now we've got plenty of Premier League matches to punt on. Not forgetting the one and only avenue where you get to win loads of branded prizes, courtesy of IDL, makers of Squadron. On the show today, we've got our trivia for this week, and definitely you've got to stick around to be able to win loads of prizes, branded one from Squadron. Okay, that is it. Now we'll take a break to hear from our sponsors. When we come back, it'll be time for us to switch gears into the show proper.
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0: right, welcome back from that break. And Edwin, let's quickly kick off from the Nigerian Football Federation, who we hear are really in crisis at this point in time, because as it is, they are facing some kind of fights. Like, call it internal fights, external fights. But the truth of the matter is that the National Sports Commission, they are coming out to say, hey, maybe, just maybe, we need to scrap these guys. Everybody planning to go back into office, into the NFF, we need to scrap all of them and bring in some set of new set of people, new set of ideas, new set of individuals into the Nigerian Football Federation. The NFF are threatening to go to FIFA. NSC is saying, we give you money. Edwin, where do we stand in all of this?
1: To me, I don't know if you've seen Captain America Civil War, where those internal fights in. You had one faction with Captain America. You had the other faction led by Tony Stark, Iron Man. That aside, to me, it just tells you, or it perfectly epitomizes the state of our sports. Not just football, but since we're talking about football, it just captures how far we have retrogressed. Either we have stagnated. I don't even know the adjective that best qualifies the current state of football in Nigeria. So let's look at it from the angle of the NFF. Yes, according to FIFA's rule, government has no business in deciding who or how the game is run in that country, or with the FA. On the flip side, to me, the whole idea of FIFA saying, hey, you know what, government should not interfere in football, it's balderdash. It makes no sense, because whether you like it or not, for example, they had to go to the United States government, the Canadian government, and the Mexican government to tell them that, you know what, we are going to host football. We need you to provide security and all the necessary support. So there will always be government interference with football. If I'm Alhaji Gusau, I'll be very diplomatic in this situation, because Nigeria is a very peculiar country. Whether you like it or not, it is the government that decides who runs football in Nigeria. And if you are trying to pick up a fight with the government, we all know how it's going to end. The honorable thing to do, in my opinion, is for him to resign. It has been an abject failure. I saw a statistic to me, since in the last 10 years of NFF president, to me, we have missed a grand total of 30 competitions across all KDA, of our football, both for the men and the women. To me, 30, and that's a lot for a country that prides itself as the giant of Africa when it comes to football. So at the end of the day, I know they will come to a settlement. I also think that the NSC will find its way. A new president most likely will emerge. Someone has to pay for it. Of course, someone has to pay, so that the optics from the government side looks good. Nigerians are not happy, and of course, Nigerians want change, Nigerians want result, and I think that's what's going to happen. For Gusau, the last 4 years have been terrible with Nigerian football. The Falcons not going to the World Cup for the very first time. The Super Eagles back-to-back missing out on the FIFA World Cup. Don't forget, the Flying Eagles also have failed to qualify for the African Youth Tournament. The Under-17 are not going to the Under-17 World Cup. It's been bad, bad, bad, and something has to give way.
0: Well, something has to give way, Edwin, and that's the big question we're asking. Who is going to give way coming for this election, especially as the election is drawing near? We hear that there will be an annual Congress by the NFF later next month. Let's see what comes out before then, because the crisis, I will hope it will not stop Nigerian football, because in the end, NFF say FIFA go.
1: They also inaugurated a committee fight. Is it? Find facts.
0: Yes.
1: And what find
0: happened?
1: Check.
0: What happened? Edwin, it's funny, but Edwin,
1: and that committee will get sitting allowance. So you are the problem. You know the problem.
0: Exactly.
1: You now set up a committee to investigate you.
0: Nigerian problem. Nigerian football.
1: Hey, someone said if they explain Nigeria to you and you understand.
0: They didn't explain it well.
1: Now another country they explain.
0: No, they didn't explain it well at all. They didn't explain it well. Edwin, it's really bad at this point in time. But let's just take a breather, take a break from our sponsors, take a sip of Squadron. When we come back, we'll talk where football is run properly, and that is the English Premier League.
2: 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Not just 11, but millions. 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
3: And then Haaland, that's a good save, but O'Reilly couldn't get there because Lewis Skelly was strong.
4: Wasn't he just? 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
3: Another go at Kristen Offen, and thread one through.

0: right, welcome back from that break, Edwin. Let's really get into the Premier League, and we've got to talk about first, maybe a start off, a cutting razor, like they say. Arsenal are champions of the Community Shield, but the fact still remains that Manchester City without Pep Guardiola, I don't know how it's going to look like. Chelsea with Xabi Alonso, Manchester United with Michael Carrick, the main man who has still gotten the reins. Oh, let's not forget Liverpool and Iraola.
1: Yeah.
0: But it looks like it's Mikel Arteta's title to lose.
1: Yeah, it is.
0: Or to gamble with.
1: It's Arsenal's title to lose to me. There's continuity. They are defending champions one. There's continuity. They've also improved
0: on the squad.
1: The squad. On paper, before coming into this season, they had the best squad on paper. Now they've improved the squad with some fantastic signing. Bruno Guimaraes, one of the best midfielders in the Premier League, has joined Arsenal. Then Hans Solis, one of the best exciting wingers in the Belgian football, also joined Arsenal. You can see automatically that their ceiling has improved. Then you have Konsa, reportedly about to join the side. Also looking at one more at center forward, maybe Julian Alvarez will join the side. So to me, this is Arsenal's title to lose. And don't forget that the hegemony Pep Guardiola had on Manchester City, that power waned. First Liverpool broke it off, then Arsenal picked it up from there, and it feels like Arsenal will go on to dominate the Premier League barring any unforeseen circumstances, or maybe there's a certain Michael Carrick somewhere.
0: And that leads me to the question that's been boggling my mind: who will compete with Arsenal at this point in time? We've got Chelsea, who are buying players left, right, centre. We've got a Liverpool who are still not understanding what kind of play they want to play. There's a Manchester United who is not really getting into the market to sign the kind of players Michael Carrick wants. There's a Manchester City in there with their new coach who has always been in the Premier League, talking about Enzo Maresca. Edwin, the big question is, who is going to favorably compete at the highest level with Arsenal for this Premier League title?
1: When it comes to competing with Arsenal, in this moment, I don't think anything can compete with Arsenal.
0: Really?
1: What I will assume is that you have teams that will be fighting for that second, third, fourth spot in the Premier League table. Like I said a couple of minutes ago, barring any unforeseen circumstances or one of these clubs just shoots beyond their potential, maybe we might see a title challenge. But as competitive as the Premier League tends to be, the last decade has shown that once a team is pretty much comfortable at the top, there's little or nothing less that you can do to drop them unless their powers win. Right now, for the teams that can compete, I will put Man City. Yes, they had a poor showing against Arsenal, but it feels like in terms of continuity, they are the closest to Arsenal, being the fact that they brought in Enzo Maresca, who is a student of Pep Guardiola. Now, they have different tweaks to their style, but the fundamental and the foundation of their philosophies, the core of the philosophy is the same. So there's continuity on that part. With Iraola is coming in, he is similar to Jurgen Klopp in terms of pressing and stuff like that. So it's a paradigm shift from the Arne Slot era to the Iraola era. So it's going to take a bit of time for the players to adjust. Same with Chelsea. A new manager is coming with something totally different. It's a young squad. So you expect that this team one or two times will wobble across the season. For Manchester United, there's continuity, but also it's still new. Just 6 months, 7 months into the job. Then there's the question of getting in players, defensive reinforcement. Do they need a center forward? All of that stuff. So there are a lot of unknowns, a lot of unknown quantities going into the new season. So for now, I think Arsenal will just be on their own lane. Then you have the other teams fighting for second, third, fourth spot.
0: And this is where I put you on the spot. The second, third, fourth, Edwin, give us your take on who gets into those positions.
1: Okay. As much as pundits are expected to be objective, there's also the subjective part that seeps in. So here's my top four. I'm going with Arsenal first, Manchester City second, Manchester United third, Liverpool fourth, Chelsea fifth.
0: There you go, listeners. The Octopus has predicted.
1: But Arsenal. You know what? After the transfer window,
0: okay,
1: I'll do this again.
0: You do.
1: Yeah, but right now, as it stands. Arsenal, Man City, Man United,
0: and Liverpool,
1: Chelsea.
0: Yeah. Okay. Any idea of who might go down relegation? Let's add that.
1: TV. So
0: there's Coventry City, there's Hull City, there's Ipswich Town coming into the Premier League.
1: I think Hull City will go back.
0: Okay.
1: I think Ipswich will go back.
0: Really?
1: Yeah, I think Ipswich will go back. Then, who else? Maybe Crystal Palace. They've lost too many good players.
0: Oh, really?
1: Yeah.
0: And do you think Tottenham Hotspur will get into the top 10?
1: I think Spurs will finish in top 7.
0: Top 7?
1: Yeah. They've made fantastic signings. Then you have De Zerbi.
0: All right. Edwin, let's quickly get into the Italian Serie A before we move on.
1: Yep.
0: You talk about Inter Milan, definitely. They are the challenger.
1: Forza Inter.
0: Well, Edwin, this is a tricky one. What is happening with AC Milan? What is happening with Juventus? These are the heavyweights normally from the Italian Serie A, but they seem not to be showing up in recent years.
1: For the Italian Serie A, Inter Milan once again have the best squad on paper. They've added one or two signings. DJ Spence has joined them. He's added more defensive solidity to that back line. They've had one or two more midfield reinforcements. So I think Inter Milan is still the team to beat. Then you have the likes of Milan, who missed out on the Champions League on the final day. Juventus also missed out on the Champions League on the final day. There's Como in the mix. There's Roma in the mix. You have Atalanta. You have Napoli. It's going to be a fascinating one because the Italian Serie A tends to produce a different winner in the last 7 seasons. I think this time around, Inter Milan will host that. We'll have the first back-to-back Serie A winners.

0: and step in for the first teamers who probably will be rested for Champions League games. And I don't think we will notice a noticeable drop in quality or drop in form. Last season, they lost a lot of games by their usual standards, also dropped points by their usual standards. I don't think Enrique particularly enjoyed that, so he's addressed that in the transfer market. You've had Ferran Torres who's also come in to add more bites to that attack. So I expect them to win the league. But this Premier League has always produced talent, but Paris Saint-Germain always find a way to win.
1: Okay, let's see how it goes. Remember, the Premier League kicks off this weekend, and definitely the Serie A also goes along with it, not forgetting the likes of the French Championnat, talking about the French League. All right, from there, we'll take a break now to hear from our fans. When we come back, it'll be time for us to get into the transfers.
2: Lovers of Squadron Dark Rum and the game of football have one thing in common: the passion to always win. It is our obsession and our tradition. It's not just about being a spectator, but also a participant. The road to victory is not an easy one, but we forge ahead anyway. Not just 11, but millions. For it is in the search of victory that we are united. And when the whistle blows, we rejoice. And with a glass of Squadron Dark Rum, we satisfy our taste for victory. Squadron Dark Rum, a taste of freedom. 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Drink responsibly.
0: Welcome back. It's the Fans Corner on Squadron Football Special. The Premier League season is here. Yes, it is 2026-2027. Who will dethrone Arsenal Football Club? So I'm asking football fans for their predictions. Who will win the title? Who will finish in the top four? Who will emerge as the MVP? And of course, who will take home the golden boots? Let's find out what they have to say.
3: I think the golden, make us start with the EPL. The EPL will go to Arsenal. I look all the things with the right now. Man United should be a better team, but you know, go jail right now. Chelsea and Alonso on a new team. So I think Arsenal go win the Premier League. They don't make some better recruitment. For top four, Arsenal go there, of course. Number two go be Man U. Number three, supposed be City. And then number four go be Chelsea. That's Liverpool go miss out on top four this season. And then for golden boots, I don't see who will go do apart from Haaland. Haaland ain't going to do golden boots unless we go get surprise in Sesco. Maybe Sesco finished up too, but I feel like Haaland go collect golden boots. For MVP, most valuable player for the Premier League. That one a tough one. I will leave her hanging. Or if I go sneak anybody inside, I will say maybe Haaland go see do. If Haaland may win a golden boot, maybe he go win MVP.
4: So Arsenal will retain the title. I believe they will retain it. Top scorer, I think Erling Haaland will still retain that also. And then for MVP, I think that's something I can't pick from my head right now, but I think it probably will come from an Arsenal player. Maybe Declan Rice. And then for top four, Arsenal, Manchester United, Chelsea, Manchester City.
1: Edwin, let's quickly take one or two transfer news coming from the world of transfers. And here we hear that your club, Manchester United, are in talks with Brighton over a deal for midfielder Carlos Baleba.
0: To me, yeah, I'm excited. A lot of United fans feel like this is a transfer that's come one season late. But hey, in my opinion, it's not too late. Get the man. He's injured currently, but it's not a career-threatening injury. He's going to be back latest early September. He should be up and running. Last season, I thought he down too. That was not good for the optics from his own angle. And but we saw him at the African Cup of Nations. He was really good. He's a force of nature. He's athletic. He's strong. He's skillful. Technically, very sound midfielder. And I think he's going to be a fantastic addition and an improvement on what Manchester United currently have in that role.
1: Finally, Napoli have lodged inquiries for Manchester United forward Joshua Zirkzee and also Chelsea's Nicola Jackson.
0: For Napoli, Lukaku is gone. The only centre forward or attacking point man they have right now is Rasmus Højlund. I think they need extra bodies. Zirkzee makes sense. Back to Serie A where he shone brightly with Bologna. For Nico Jackson also, there's a feeling that he might join Aston Villa. His preference is the Premier League. But if Napoli gives him something tempting on the table in terms of financial package, I think he will join Napoli.
1: And that's it on the transfer gossip, on the transfer trail. We'll take a break now to hear from our sponsors. When we come back, we'll be talking about the matches for this weekend.
2: Lovers of Squadron Dark Rum and the game of football have one thing in

0: It is our obsession and our tradition. It's not just about being a spectator, but also a participant. The road to victory is not an easy one, but we forge ahead anyway. Not just 11, but millions. For it is in the surge of victory that we are united. And when the whistle blows, we rejoice. And with a glass of Squadron Dark Rum, we satisfy our taste for victory. 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Drink responsibly.
1: All right, welcome back from that break. Let's really get into the Premier League. And where could we start off, if not from the early kickoff on Saturday? Hull City taking on Manchester United, Newcastle United taking on Liverpool, and Fulham taking on Chelsea.
2: Definitely for Hull City versus Manchester United, I'm going for over 1.5 here. You can go for Manchester United to win. Either have Newcastle, Liverpool, I'm going for both teams to score over 1.5. And Fulham, Chelsea, I'm also going for a goals game over 1.5 for both teams to score.
1: And in Spain, we've got Espanyol taking on Real Madrid, Atletico Madrid taking on Villarreal, and Elche taking on Barcelona.
2: For La Liga, I'm going with Real Madrid to win. Either have Real Madrid double chance, that's win or draw over 1.5. Or you can go with Real Madrid one up. Atletico Madrid versus Villarreal, I'm going for the goals option over 1.5 here or both teams to score. Elche Barcelona, I'm going with over 1.5 here, Timmy. I'm just going to keep it on the safe side. Over 1.5 in the Elche Barcelona tie.
1: And in the Italian Serie, we've got Genoa taking on Napoli, Torino hosting AC Milan, and AS Roma at home to Fiorentina.
2: I will go for Napoli to score 1-3 goals. That's an option I think you can take advantage of. Torino, Milan over 1.5 also should survive. Roma, Fiorentina, I will go for a double chance. We home win or draw for Roma and under 4.5.
1: And that's it on the punting trail. Remember, you are at your own risk. Yes, taking on this bet and putting your money where your mouth is. Remember, we are not liable for any of your losses. We are just giving you advice in terms of the matches that you can bet on. And that takes us into our team of the week, which Edwin has.
2: Our team of the week is RC Lens, who defeated Paris Saint-Germain to win the trophy, the champion. 1-0 it ended, and it was Luis Enrique's first domestic cup loss since he joined Paris Saint-Germain.
1: Sad for Luis Enrique, having lost that title. But hey, Edwin, we still got our game of the week.
2: Yes, Simi, our game of the week is the Community Shield in England. Arsenal 3, Manchester City 0. It was a first half blitz from Mikel Arteta's boys. At the moment Calafiori put the ball in the back of the net, it was one-way traffic.
1: One-way traffic. Hopefully it won't be a one-way traffic in terms of the Premier League title. Just like
2: Carrick ball is here.
1: But you see Arsenal all the way.
2: I say if there's going to be a shock, expect it from Carrick.
1: Oh yeah.
2: Carrick ball.
1: Oh yeah, right. All right, my people, that's it on the team and also game of the week. Remember, this is big congratulations to our team of the week, especially Lens of beating PSG, and also for our last week winners that we were able to answer our trivia question. We say salute to you because I believe by this time you should have gotten your prizes. Anyways, another opportunity has come for you to win lots of branded prizes on the show today. Remember, it's Fastest Fingers, and Edwin has got the trivia for this week.
2: Definitely, our trivia for the week is something very, very easy. Which Premier League club has the most Community Shield titles, and how many have they won? Which Premier League club has the most Community Shield titles, and how many have they won?
1: Absolutely easy peasy. If you know the answer, hit us up on our social media pages. It is on Facebook. Remember, Squadron Football Special on Radio on Facebook. Squadron Football Special on Radio. You've got to like that page. Answer our trivia and get a chance to win our branded prizes. Also, you can send your answers to our Instagram page, and that is at @squadron_NIG. @squadron_NIG. You've got to be following us on Instagram for you to be able to answer any of our trivias on the show. And this is where we tell you that it is Fastest Fingers first. Also, in terms of answering this question, remember to send your name and also your location to those social media pages of ours. And this is where we draw the curtains on the show today, calling it a wrap on Squadron Football Special, brought to you by Squadron Dark Rum, A Taste of Freedom. A special shout out to our producer in the house, we're talking about Bassi, who has been behind the keyboards and also behind the system, making sure everything is going smoothly, not forgetting Tito the Fire, the man who is overseeing everything, making sure that, yes, every logistics will consign this show, everything they send, Bemenge. Anyway, Jay, also a big shout out to our fans for always tuning in and also making sure you listen to Rosa. Wherever and however you're listening to Rosa, a big shout out to you. And this is also to our sponsors, IDL, makers of Squadron, for making this one another exciting edition of Squadron Football Special. This is where I drop the anchor on today's show. And definitely we'll be back bigger and better next week for another bumper edition of Squadron Football Special. Till then, I hope you enjoy the loads of goals as Premier League comes back, as Serie A is back, La Liga is already on, and definitely we'll still be here by God's grace next week to give you all the lowdown of what transpired this weekend. Enjoy your weekend. My name is Still Timmy, and adios.
2: From me, Edwin, enjoy all of the games. Glory, glory, Manchester United. See you same time next week.
0: Lovers of Squadron Dark Rum and the game of football have one thing in common: the passion to always win. 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
1: 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Yo!

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2: 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We'll be right back on 93.7. We will be off the air for a few moments to effect a change in our power supply. Stick around. We'll be right back on 93.7.